0: Hi all, my name is Macy and I'm going to be hanging out with you all this blessed evening. One of my favorite songs by Eric Church sings, "Funny how a melody sounds like a memory, like a soundtrack to a July Saturday night." 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

Just announced yesterday morning after months and months of speculation, LeBron James' next team is the Philadelphia 76ers. This will be his 24th season in the NBA. That is a long time. Good for him. Next, we have Talk to You on Dance 89.5.

0: That was Summer Days by Martin Garrix with Seattle's very own Macklemore and Patrick Stump, a very timely tune for this season. 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

0: 12s are looking forward to the start of the season with Seahawks training camp that just started today. We can expect head coach Mike McDonald and new offensive coordinator Brian Fleury to be preparing our Super Bowl championship team in these coming weeks to dominate on the field in coming months. 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

Yo, my name is Jacob, and I'm entering my senior year at Cleveland High School. 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

fun fact, everybody. Last Monday marked the 57th anniversary of Neil Armstrong and Buzz Aldrin's moon landing on Apollo 11. That's one small step and one giant leap into our next song, Just the Way You Are, here on Dance 89.5, Seattle's Party Radio.

0: I don't know about you, but I'm excited for the launch of the Nancy Grace Roman Space Telescope in just 7 weeks. 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

0: 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As a junior at Roosevelt High School, I've had a blast here at Dance 89.5. 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

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I'm your host, and we are in the mix until midnight. 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So let's jump right back into the music. Derek Deep on The Vortex, Dance 89.5 FM.

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I'm your host, Derek Deep, and we are in the mix until midnight. And I just want to let you know about a super cool crew, Uniting Souls Music. Be sure to check them out. They have a monthly at the Monkey Loft every last Saturday of the month. Be sure to check that out if you're in Seattle. It's in the Soto neighborhood. Super cool. Fun vibes. And also check out a crew called Elevated Frequencies. They also do some pretty cool events. Total underground vibe. So let's jump right back into the music. Derek Deep on The Vortex. 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

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Many different styles. We got some chill out, some pumping, groovy house, some techno, dub, anything that fits the mood right there on demand. So let's jump right back into the music. 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

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Just go to the on-demand section. 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Super cool, right? And I just want to let you know that thanks to listeners like you, we get to keep this going. 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Let's jump right back into the music. Derek Deep in the mix on The Vortex.

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Some pretty cool stuff there. All the shows have all the hosts. You can check out, I think, maybe 2 weeks out, every show. And I just want to say thank you so much for tuning in. We have Summer Fun Drive going this weekend, because thanks to listeners like you, we get to keep this going. So let's jump right back into the music. Derek Deep on The Vortex, Dance 89.5, Seattle's Party Radio.

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5: 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I'm your host, Derek Deep, and we are in the groove until midnight. So be sure to stay tuned. And I just want to let you know that Harmony Soleil has a show at 6 p.m. Monday through Thursday. Be sure to check that out. She's super awesome. And so let's jump right into the music. Derek Deep in the mix on the Vortex. 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

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Many different styles. We got some chill out, some pumping, groovy house, some techno, dub, anything that fits the mood right there on demand. So let's jump right back into the music. 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

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I'm your host, Derek Deep, and we are in the mix until midnight. In fact, every Saturday night, we get to play underground dance tunes from 9 p.m. until midnight. 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

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And while you're there, check out some of that on demand. Some pretty cool stuff there. All the shows have all the hosts. You can check out, I think, maybe 2 weeks out, every show. And I just want to say thank you so much for tuning in. We have Summer Fun Drive going this weekend, because thanks to listeners like you, we get to keep this going. So let's jump right back into the music. Derek Deep on The Vortex, Dance 89.5, Seattle's Party Radio.

a super cool show every single morning of the week, Monday through Friday. My guy Drew Bailey over here, he does the morning show. So be sure to check that out because he has trivia, he plays some cool music, and it's just something really fun to wake up to and start your day with. So be sure to check him out, Drew Bailey, on the morning show, Monday through Friday at 6 a.m. So let's jump right back into the music. Derek Deep on The Vortex, Dance 89.5 FM.

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I'm your host, Derek Deep, in the mix right now. And I want to

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I'm your host, and we are in the mix until midnight. 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
1: 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We have a special weekend here for you. Tonight, we are in the middle of our summer fun drive. 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

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We have plenty of shows for you to pick from at any time of the day. Many different styles. We got some chill out, some pumping, groovy house, some techno, dubs, anything that fits the mood right there on demand. So let's jump right back into the music. 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

You're listening to The Vortex on Dance 89.5 FM, and I'm your host, Derek Deep. And I want to give you a heads up about a really cool crew called Elevated Frequencies. They do some pretty cool events at, like, Nectar Lounge or Hidden Hall, both in Fremont. And sometimes they do things at the park, so be sure to check them out. Elevated Frequencies, a really cool underground crew. And also, Uniting Souls Music. I want to be sure to give them a shout out because they are one of Seattle's underground labels. They produce music, they release music, and they do some pretty cool events. They have a monthly at the Monkey Loft. Be sure to check that out. Uniting Souls Music and Elevated Frequencies. Really cool stuff there. So let's jump right back into the music. Derek Deep on The Vortex, Dance 89.5 FM.

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And while you're there, check out some of that on demand. Some pretty cool stuff there. All the shows have all the hosts. You can check out, I think, maybe 2 weeks out, every show. And I just want to say thank you so much for tuning in. We have Summer Fun Drive going this weekend, because thanks to listeners like you, we get to keep this going. So let's jump right back into the music. Derek Deep on The Vortex, Dance 89.5, Seattle's Party Radio.

You're listening to The Vortex, and we are in the mix until midnight. So we are almost wrapping it up here for the evening, and we're going to pass it on to Sunday. And I just want to say thank you so much for tuning in this weekend, and I hope that you will join us again next Saturday, because every Saturday night we do this from 9 p.m. to midnight. 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So be sure to keep an ear out for The Vortex on Dance 89.5. And so let's jump right back into the music. Derek Deep in the mix on The Vortex, Dance 89.5 FM.

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I'm your host, and we are in the mix until midnight. 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

0: This Sunday night at 10 on The Edge, Zuhl sits down with Chris Samuels of Mission to the Sun, Ritual Howls, and CM Samuels to talk about Coil, Skinny Puppy, and preview some music that not even the label has heard yet.
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1: I'm Fiona Keys, a junior at Lincoln High School, and I've absolutely loved the summer program at Dance 89.5. 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

Yo, my name is Jacob, and I'm entering my senior year at Cleveland High School. 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
5: This is Green Street, the Environmental Health Show, greenstreetnews.org, Patty and Doug Wood, and our worldwide network of experts here to help you navigate your way through this increasingly toxic world. Welcome back. When most people think about air pollution, they think of smokestacks, hazy days, smog, diesel exhaust, smoke from fires, emissions from factories, and so on. They don't think about the air inside their homes or apartments. But scientists are beginning to understand that indoor air can be even more toxic than the air outside. Cigarette smoke is a major factor, of course, along with chemical air fresheners, scented laundry products, and other products designed to make things smell a certain way. But what about your kitchen stove? Do you cook with a gas range? If so, you might want to pay close attention to our show today, because we'll be talking with a pediatrician about how cooking with gas can fill your home or apartment with chemicals that can contaminate your indoor air and cause serious health problems, especially for kids. That's all coming up on this edition of Green Street, but first, some of the headlines of the week. Patty, what do you got for us this week?
6: Well, I have two things, but the first one is that a chemical recycling facility, which is a pyrolysis plant,
5: where they plastic recycling.
6: Plastic recycling, exactly.
5: Yeah.
6: Is shut down after environmental violations.
5: Oh, great.
6: And this is really underscoring chemical recycling's persistent failures. It's just crazy. And this is the second U.S. chemical recycling facility to actually shut down in the past month.
5: Wow.
6: Yeah, that's big. Braven Environmental's plastics pyrolysis facility in Zebulon, North Carolina, has been shut down, and an individual on site stated that he had been hired to empty the building and that the facility had been ordered to close by environmental regulators. Staff at the North Carolina Department of Environmental Quality confirmed that the Braven facility is not currently operating and referred to public records showing that Braven Environmental retains multiple unresolved violations with the agency. According to the U.S. EPA records from 2021 to 2025, Braven generated over 400 tons of hazardous waste.
5: Yeah, I mean, when they burn the plastic, it leaves a really toxic residue.
6: Unbelievable.
5: Way more toxic than
6: dioxins and all kinds of really, really hazardous chemicals.
5: So they ship it off to somebody else and say, oh, we recycled the plastic.
6: That's right. Extensive reporting by Carolina Public Press and The Intercept in 2023 documented serious operational problems and hazardous waste management issues at the Zebulon facility, including the accumulation of hundreds of containers of hazardous waste, violations of hazardous waste storage rules, and questions about Braven's ability to safely manage its toxic byproducts.
5: Not to mention the air quality when you burn that stuff.
6: The record of violations and contamination challenges directly undercuts the industry that claims that Braven and similar chemical recycling projects offer safe, scalable solution to plastic waste.
5: It's a myth. It's like clean coal. It ain't going to happen.
6: Unbelievable. So now we have some quotes. Renee Sharp, NRDC's Director of Plastics and Petrochemical Advocacy, says, quote, plastic pyrolysis is an expensive, hazardous, and highly polluting technology that is a form of incineration. It will not help solve our plastics crisis and would only create more harm. The closure of this facility is good news for protecting public health and the environment. And another quote from Judith Enck, who is a president of Beyond Plastics and former EPA regional administrator, says, quote, while industry lobbyists are still telling Congress, the EPA, and state legislators that so-called chemical recycling will fix the plastic waste problem, the facilities themselves are rapidly shutting down, stalling, or never getting built in the first place. Every one of these failures is another reminder that the real solution is not risky industry-false solutions like chemical recycling. It's just making less plastic, end quote.
5: Can I just point out that if plastic recycling really worked,
7: it would cut down the amount of plastic we need, which is contrary to what the industry wants.
6: That's right.
7: So, you know, this whole industry push, oh, we can recycle plastic. You got to wonder how serious they are, because that would ruin their market for new plastic. And that's where they make their money, is new plastic. Recycling doesn't get them anything.
6: Yeah, but it's all about the money. It's all about the money.
7: And
6: they want to continue making virgin plastic products because that's their off-ramp.
7: Yep. All right. Interesting. I have a piece from last week that I wanted to get to. Last week, the Supreme Court agreed to protect the Bayer Corporation from liability over the popular weed killer Roundup, dealing a victory to the company as it struggles to resolve thousands of costly lawsuits from people who claim the key ingredient glyphosate caused their cancers. The central issue in the case, filed by Missouri resident John Durnell, is whether states have the right to require pesticide labels to carry warnings, or whether a federal law overrides those state claims. Durnell developed non-Hodgkin's lymphoma after years of using the Roundup product and sued because the label did not indicate the danger. In a 7-2 opinion written by Justice Brett Kavanaugh, the court ruled that the Federal Insecticide, Fungicide, and Rodenticide Act, or FIFRA, expressly preempts state law and absolves the company of any failure to warn consumers about the dangers of the product.
6: This is insane.
7: I know.
6: This is insane.
7: Bayer argued that a federal law gives the power to approve the label strictly and exclusively to the EPA and not the states. Bayer CEO Bill Anderson said, and I quote, "This litigation has enormous costs for the company and has impacted public trust. This decision brings overdue justice on an issue that should have been clarified much earlier." Yeah, I want to know about justice.
6: Public trust? They want the public to trust them
7: and,
6: that they're using safe ingredients in these herbicides?
7: And what about the people with cancer?
6: What about all those people with cancer?
7: "This decision means tens of thousands of people who developed cancer after using the product will not be able to claim the company's liable because it failed to warn them of the danger. And let me just point out that EPA registration of a pesticide does not mean the product is safe."
6: Nope.
7: "And that EPA relies 100% on testing provided by the manufacturer."
6: That's right. This is the fox guarding the hen house.
7: Yeah, the manufacturer says, oh, it's safe. And the EPA says, well, okay, I guess it is.
6: And this is just one particular pesticide that we're talking about.
7: I know, but this is a bad one. It's been around.
6: Because it's so ubiquitous.
7: Most popular pesticide on the face of the earth.
6: Well, that's what they use for GMO crops.
7: I know.
6: Although the weeds are becoming resistant, so they're going to an even more toxic herbicide.
7: You can't
6: 2,4-D.
7: You can't beat nature. I'm sorry.
6: I know.
7: Do whatever you want. All right, what else you got?
6: Oh, my goodness. Okay, so Food and Water Watch has a very important report, which is extensively annotated, about data centers. We're all thinking about this right now.
7: It's all in the news now.
6: Yep, it's all about AI. They need it, right?
7: Yeah, so.
6: So data centers turn to PFAS for cooling. Data centers rapidly expanding land, water, and electricity footprints are fueling growing backlash, with as many as 7 in 10 Americans saying they wouldn't want a data center in their community. In response to this intense public opposition, many data centers have promised technological fixes in the form of novel liquid cooling systems.
7: Oh, boy, here we go.
6: While liquid cooling systems may reduce but not eliminate data center water use, they often rely on dangerous per- and polyfluoroalkyl substances, or PFAS, which are highly toxic, lab-made chemicals that persist in the environment and harm many systems in the human body. Data centers are poised to increase the use of these forever chemicals, just as some other industries are phasing them out.
7: Yeah, we're trying to get rid of them.
6: That's right. The data center industry already relies on PFAS and similar compounds for chip manufacturing and is now turning to the same industry that produced fracking fluids to cool its data centers. In late 2025, the infamous oil field supplier and contractor Halliburton announced a pivot to serving data centers amid slowing global interest in fracking.
7: Mm-hmm.
6: These linkages between the chemical fracking and data center industries are not new. Major chemical manufacturers like Chemours and 3M already supply both the oil and gas industry and data centers. And major oil corporations themselves are getting involved, like ExxonMobil and Shell, which both have released several new chemicals for use as data center cooling liquids.
7: Oh, man.
6: No stranger to toxic chemistries, the oil and gas industry was an early adopter of PFAS. PFAS are a group of over 15,000 lab-made and long-lived compounds introduced by chemical corporations beginning in the 1940s.
7: Mm-hmm. Well, you know, they're miracle chemicals, Patty. They do all kinds of miraculous things for manufacturers and for, you know,
6: companies.
7: And they
6: never go away. They break down in the environment. So the companies manufacturing PFAS long hid evidence of the compound's toxic properties and environmental contamination.
7: Yeah.
6: These same chemical producers are now rushing to repurpose lubricants and transformer oils for the data center liquid market.
7: We talked about this last week in that book, Inescapable. Right? About how you can't get away from these chemicals.
6: President Donald Trump issued an executive order to reduce environmental regulations on data centers and use federal resources to fast-track their permits. And the U.S. Environmental Protection Agency announced plans to just get out of the way of data centers, in part by expediting review of new chemicals used in data center projects. The EPA has even announced plans that would allow oil and gas wastewater to be used for cooling data centers.
7: Oh,
6: PFAS accumulates in the body and impedes neurological functions and behaviors, increases the risk of type 2 diabetes, decreases bone health and density. PFAS have also been demonstrated to cause reproductive harm, as well as fetal growth restriction and lower birth weights. Childhood exposure is associated with asthma, the development of hyperthyroidism, and delayed onset puberty. And the EPA has classified two PFAS chemicals as likely carcinogens.
7: Two out of the 15,000.
6: Mm-hmm.
7: They're
6: to
7: really on top of it, aren't they?
6: Oh, yeah. To stop potentially irreversible contamination of our bodies and the environment, we need a moratorium on data centers.
7: Holy cow.
6: I'm going to look really hard for good news for next week.
7: Please do.
6: I'm going to look really hard because it's hard to find.
7: Yeah, I know.
6: Yeah.
7: All right. Thanks, Patty.
6: You're welcome. By now, most people are familiar with the term fracking. It's a process of forcing a mixture of sand, water, and chemicals down into shale formations under extreme pressure to crack the shale open and release tiny bubbles of natural gas that have been trapped there for millions of years. The natural gas that comes up contains a mixture of methane, toxic gases, and water. And after it gets cleaned to remove most of these impurities, it gets sent either to export terminals on the coast to ship overseas, or it goes through more pipelines and into the building where you live, and eventually to the stove where you cook. Your stove is literally the end or the terminus of the natural gas pipeline. Stoves leak gas, and gas also escapes during the cooking process, and that unburned gas contains benzene, which is most widely known as a carcinogen that can cause certain leukemias and lymphomas. Unburned gas also contains toluene and xylenes, which are toxic to the nervous system.
7: The reason that we know this is thanks in part to our guest today on Green Street. Dr. Kurt Norgaard is a pediatrician in Minneapolis, as well as a fossil gas and health consultant who's published numerous studies on the air quality resulting from burning fossil gas. Patty and I spoke with Dr. Norgaard earlier this week, and we started out talking about how the issue of natural gas comes up in the context of his work with children. Here's our interview with Dr. Kurt Norgaard.
8: What shows up to me most in practice is when we review potential asthma triggers in the home. And when I was practicing in the Boston area, very clear that there are a lot of things in the home environment that were impacting my patients, children with asthma. And nobody really had any idea that cooking with gas might be related to their child's asthma. But we've known since the 70s. There's been an association between cooking with gas and childhood asthma. And so that, I think, was really what struck me, you know, quite considerably, is the data have been around for a long time. We're still learning more. We need to learn more. But people, I mean, pediatricians for sure, and certainly people who, you know, who were really struggling with their child's asthma didn't understand that this was a potential trigger in the home.
7: Mm-hmm. Well, Curtis, what do you tell the parents of a young child who comes in with asthma and you ask them if they're cooking with gas and it turns out that they are? Then what? Where's the conversation go from there?
8: So I help parents understand, you know, what does it mean to have a child with asthma and cooking with gas in the home? And I think the easiest way to understand it for a parent is that it's like having another trigger in your home. So other examples would be any kind of smoke or infestation with mouse or cockroach, very strong smelling chemicals. Those things can all be triggers for a child's asthma in the home. So just give in that context and say, well, this is another thing that can be triggering your child's asthma. And there are things that families can do, and even with the most minimal of resources, and the simplest being, if you can either use appliances that don't burn fuels or open a window for ventilation, assuming that outdoor air is not worse than the indoor air, which is mostly true.
9: Right, right.
8: And I've also had conversations more broadly, like, well, I mean, they're often kind of shocked to hear this, and usually they really don't want to have anything in the home that might be making their child's asthma worse.
10: Sure.
8: You know, some conversations about cooking with gas, people say like, well, we have to be sensitive. People from other cultures may feel the cooking with a flame is important for their particular cuisine, which I don't disagree with. But it turns out anytime I've talked to people, and because I work with like the largest population I work with is children who have either first or second generation immigrants.
10: Okay.
8: They don't care. If I tell them this based on the science and my understanding of this as a pediatrician, having that stove in your home can be making your child sicker. That's number one priority for them. It doesn't matter. Like, they're going to find a way to cook.
10: Sure.
8: I mean, that maybe not every time, but that's generally what I'm seeing. So they want to get rid of their stove. They want to find a way to not have the pollution in the home. Sometimes you find out there's like a properly working ventilation hood that vents to the outdoor air, and you talk to them about using that. Some are interested in swapping the stove, others rent, or there's just no finance, not financially feasible at the time. So we just explore some of those options and try to come up with some solutions, not just to point out the problem, but actually empower them to make their children healthier.
10: Sure.
9: So I think that there's a real problem in medical schools where they do not talk about environmental health, and you're not required to take courses in environmental health. And yet, you know, the World Health Organization, you know, way back at the beginning of this century said, you know, environmentally mediated illness is going to become a major, major problem. And yet we do not have a medical community that knows to ask. You know, you come in with a kid who's asthmatic, you know, they're taking their medication, they're using the inhaler, and they wind up in the emergency room anyway. And does anybody ask, did you put a new carpet in your kid's room? Is there an educational component about these things in the medical world, especially among pediatricians?
8: Yeah, so this anecdotally, I think, is changing for pulmonologists. So general pediatricians, I don't think so. I think if you're in a very busy primary care practice, you may be, hopefully every time you're asking about triggers in the home, but maybe not, and you're doing the medical management. But I think pediatricians are fairly well attuned to think about the home environment. But again, that's often we're taught, what we are taught to ask about is exposure to cigarette smoke. And then sometimes we're, you know, maybe you picked up the infestations and maybe even the candles, but no, nobody's educating pediatricians on the impacts of cooking with gas. Pulmonologists, on the other hand, I've seen firsthand. I had a conversation with a pulmonologist maybe almost 10 years ago who at the time expressed some skepticism about the impact of cooking with gas. And then, in, you know, after that, several years later, then she's publishing commentaries on how we need to do more to improve indoor air quality, including reduce emissions from cooking with gas. Mm-hmm. And in my own practice, the pulmonologist that I work with most closely, no question, she is very thoughtful of the home environment and environmental impacts on asthma. Again, probably allergists and pulmonologists are doing that consistently. And this goes back to what I said earlier. The data have been accumulating since the 70s, and they haven't made their way through the medical world yet.
10: You mentioned exhaust fans as a mediating force here. Have you done any investigation as to how effective that can be?
8: Not myself, but people study how frequently people use them, and when you do use them, how effective are they at capturing the pollution? And not only that, but actually the ranges themselves, they're not uniform. So different brands, models, they actually have different airflow. They capture air pollution differently. So if you have a strong enough one and you use it consistently, it might capture enough to prevent really bad spikes in the pollution if you use it consistently.
10: Mm-hmm. Mm-hmm.
9: So this has to be more broadly disseminated, this whole idea of gas stoves. I mean, we've heard about it. We've talked about it. We know that it is a very common indoor air quality issue, but it's just not getting the attention that it needs.
8: Well, I agree, which is part of why I've done research and community science-based work on the topic to try and improve understanding of the problem. Yeah, but it will take time.
9: Well, that's been 50 years. I mean, if we have studies from the 70s, we're talking 50 years, Curtis. That's a long time.
8: Well, I see your point. We could stand to make faster progress. That's true. But there are some pretty substantial challenges, of course, as I'm sure you're aware of.
10: You know, the way we're going to get the word out is not only through programs like ours, but piggybacking with groups that already have, you know, they've got a network of people and they can send out information. I mean, clearly we have a very serious problem here, and people, I understand not everybody wants to know about it because it's an inconvenient truth, right? We have a gas stove downstairs. We got it not that long ago. You know, we always make sure the exhaust fan is on. But as you point out, the stove leaks gas even when you're not using it.
9: Even when it's off.
10: Yeah.
8: Right. You know, and the other thing I tell people, you know, when we're often going in the home and measuring the air quality impacts of a gas stove. And I tell him, if you vented it perfectly outdoors, then you inside your home, you came up with a good solution. Then you just put all the pollution outside in your neighborhood, you know.
10: Yeah.
8: Not that it's like a huge pollution source, but, you know, philosophically, that's what you're doing. You're just saying, I'm going to just make sure I'm not affected anymore. And then it's all going to go out.
10: Somebody else's problem.
8: Yeah. Right, exactly.
10: Yeah, I get it.
8: Yeah.
9: You know, I think more people would be concerned about this if they knew that there was also an issue of carcinogenic chemicals that are coming out of this. Not just for asthmatics that we're doing this work, right? We're talking about all the other chemicals that are found, especially in fracked gas, which is mostly what we're using for our stoves today, right?
8: Well, I would say the cancer-causing chemicals, it's a relatively understudied aspect of gas stove emissions. So they're very, very subtle, like, pieces of evidence from a handful of studies over many years. And it's only more recently that we've started to actually collect data on this. So I don't blame them. You know, like, for medicine, we have to make decisions based on solid evidence. And so for like one or two studies to come out, we're still accumulating evidence. But what I would expect is that we should be doing more research on that issue and really trying to understand the source, which is, I think, up to this point, what's been done. Studies looking at gas stoves as a source of cancer-causing chemicals and looking at how people are exposed to them and then looking at whether there's evidence of a relationship between having those chemicals in the home coming from your stove and risks of cancer. So it's a long scientific process that...
9: Yeah, I know. But there's a whole lot of research that's already been done on the chemicals themselves, like benzene and toluene and so on, that are coming out of these stoves. So we have that research. So, you know, if we were in another country, say the European Union, they would be applying the precautionary principle at this point and saying when there's an indication of harm, right, based on some scientific evidence out there that, you know, that we should take precautions even without scientific certainty.
10: Let me phrase the question like this.
9: Yeah.
10: The natural gas industry is not going to be happy with research being done that says that their product is harming kids and especially exacerbating asthma symptoms. Do you sense or do you know of any pushback from the natural gas industry about that? Are they having studies coming out and saying, oh, it's really not as much of a problem as you think?
8: Oh, sure. So you can look up one of the studies I was involved with. The first one to measure chemicals in the gas itself going to people's stoves. That came out a few years ago. And there was a response to that, a rebuttal. And that was from scientists for hire, if I could say that.
10: Yeah.
8: I don't know. I'm sure they don't see themselves as that, but... It's a research institute or center that is often hired by industry to publish against, you know, these kind of messages or findings.
9: That they impact their bottom line.
8: Well, that's effectively what's going on.
9: Sure.
8: Yeah. Yeah. And this we're not the only ones that have had this happen to us. In fact, that permit appeal that Phil Endrigan and I were both a part of, this same organization was hired to defend the gas company. And I'm not talking about, when I say gas company, this is not like a little local utility. That gas company was like one of the biggest pipeline companies in North America. It's a huge company from Canada. So they went to this same company that wrote the rebuttal against the paper we published on gas coming from, like, the composition of gas in people's stoves. And then there's other, you know, great investigative journalism work looking at what the industry has done over decades. And there's no doubt, I mean, it's very clear from those journalistic reporting that the industry wants to use the gas stove as a hook for people to stay connected to natural gas service.
10: So knowing what you know, are you optimistic about where you see this headed in the next few years?
8: Well, that's a challenging question because I just focus on what's the next work I can do? What's the next thing I can apply myself to? And whatever I'm doing that I think can make the most difference, whether it does or not, I have to wait and see. But I do think it makes, you know, the research, the advocacy, the policy work, the communications over many, many years. There's no doubt the work that myself and the people I've had the great fortune to work with over that, you know, 10 plus years, the work we're all doing is making a difference. And so that part keeps me going. Besides the fact that I just love doing it, it's super interesting work and really rewarding. I meet and work with great people. And yeah, once you've stuck with it for a while, you look back and say, yeah, that made a difference. Is it the difference we need? Probably not. But is it the best that I could do? Maybe. Yeah.
9: It's just sad for us to see how little we value our children compared to how we value keeping businesses making billions of dollars.
8: Yeah. Well, yeah, I guess there are a lot of different ways you could think about that one. Sometimes I think about the power dynamics, and industries are very powerful and do a lot to make sure things work out the way they want them to. And, you know, nobody intends, I think, well, generally not intending to do the wrong thing. Right. Yeah. But they don't make the right choice for various reasons.
9: Right.
8: You could say they're misinformed would be another thing.
9: Sure.
8: You know, but that's the thing. You know, other people would say, well, they're just lazy. They didn't bother to go look up, figure out how to make the right decision. Well, you know, there are a lot of different ways of looking at it. So.
10: And I'm sure the natural gas people would say, well, Dr. Norgaard, there's, you know, many things that cause asthma. And you can't tease out the stove and say that it was the natural gas that caused this problem. Right.
8: Well, I think you're characterizing that accurately, in that that's what the industry would say. Or, you know, when we do say, well, these are chemicals we found in gas, even to just state that, that's very triggering. And they'll come back and say, well, you didn't prove that those made anyone sick. Well, we actually didn't say that. This particular study was just saying these are the chemicals we found. And asthma is multifactorial. There's no question about it. A lot of things play into asthma. But no, we can actually, with properly done studies, you can figure that out. Is the pollution from cooking with gas playing a role or increasing children's risk of asthma? Yeah, you can, and that's been done, and it does. And it's probably the same pollutants inside the home that are causing the problem as the ones outside the home, because we're really, for pediatric asthma, we see the same thing, that nitrogen dioxide pollution that's produced in significant quantities from cooking with gas, that's linked to childhood asthma, whether it's coming from your stove or it's outside coming from other sources.
9: But you're absolutely right to think that the kitchen is kind of the heart of the home. Everybody spends a lot of time in a kitchen, and I don't know.
10: Well, we do, that's for sure. Is there anything that you wanted to say that we didn't say?
8: Well, just to make the point, cooking with gas is one of the single largest sources of air pollution in the home for people who don't smoke in the home. And that pollution it's a real health risk. And so you can do something for your health and the climate by swapping out your gas stove to induction or electric.
7: 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Patty and I will be back next week with another edition of Green Street. 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
11: Hi, welcome to Food Sleuth Radio, where we help you think beyond your plate. I'm Melinda Hemmelgarn, a registered dietitian, an investigative nutritionist on a mission to connect the dots between food, health, and agriculture and find food truth. And today, I'm honored to welcome my guest, Mr. Mark Boom. He is the Senior Director of Public Affairs for the Environmental Protection Network, which is a nonpartisan organization comprising more than 750 former EPA scientists, engineers, and policy analysts. EPN was founded in 2017 to serve as an independent voice promoting science-based policies that protect Americans' health. For two decades, Mr. Boom has worked at the intersection of environmental policy, clean energy, and community revitalization. As Senior Director of Public Affairs at the Environmental Protection Network, he leads the organization's intergovernmental communications and campaign work, including the Safer Not Sicker campaign, which we'll be talking about today. Before joining EPN, he served as a senior advisor in the Office of Policy at the U.S. EPA. And he earned his degree in political science and history from the George Washington University. Welcome, Mark.
12: Thanks, Melinda. Great to be here.
11: Well, I wanted to have you on Food Sleuth Radio because you bring forth some very interesting points about the Environmental Protection Agency and this new network that was founded in 2017. I also appreciate that you have a degree in political science and history. And I think going back and looking at the history of the EPA helps us understand why the EPN was formed today. Is that fair?
12: Oh, absolutely. The formation of EPA is a story that is written in people's experience with the environment throughout the Industrial Revolution and the consequences that come along with that progress and how we needed to reprioritize. And so, you know, getting the agency formed was an incredibly important step for establishing bedrock environmental protections that we all now enjoy. And when we've seen those be weakened, it's been opportunity for those who have served at that agency to stand up and say, what we're seeing right now is a problem and it's not meeting the agency's mission.
11: Right. And I think we should remind our audience what the EPA mission is. And I remember visiting the EPA when I was in Washington, D.C., and I was really struck by what was etched in stone, which is to protect human health and the environment. And I had to stop and question whether or not the agency is upholding that mission. And certainly throughout history, it's done a better or worse job. Where are we today?
12: Well, today we've benefited from decades of work to improve the environment for the benefit of human health. But we're at a crossroads right now. And the agency is moving backwards under the direction of the current administration. So a lot of the protections that had been fought for a long time are now endangered. And it's something that we wish more people would pay attention to.
11: Right. I want to focus on two words that you used, one, regulations, and two, protections. So often we hear people say, we're so burdened by all of these regulations. And I was having a conversation with someone who works in environmental policy, and she said, you know, really, when you hear that word regulation, what you really should be thinking of is protection.
12: Absolutely. You know, I like to use the term safeguards because it puts the onus back on the fact that it is there to protect your health, and it's not a burden, it is a protection. And so I also like to think of them as responsibilities. And so those who need permits, people who, you know, use the environment as part of their business model, they are responsible for making sure that their decisions don't harm others. And that's why EPA is there, to provide those safeguards. And regulations, they sound like red tape sometimes. They are often cast as burdensome and costly. But if we think about who they're protecting, that puts it in a better perspective.
11: Right. And I think cost is a big focus of our conversation in terms of what does it cost to have those regulations in place versus what does it cost for a community to develop a cancer cluster, for example, or to suddenly not have drinking water or clean air to breathe. We don't factor in those externalized costs. What would you say to somebody who says, those regulations are so costly, I can't do business with these kinds of regulations?
12: EPA is there to provide those safeguards. And regulations, they sound like red tape sometimes. They are often cast as burdensome and costly. But if we think about who they're protecting, that puts it in a better perspective.
11: Right. And I think cost is a big focus of our conversation in terms of what does it cost to have those regulations in place versus what does it cost for a community to develop a cancer cluster, for example, or to suddenly not have drinking water or clean air to breathe.

0: says, those regulations are so costly, I can't do business with these kinds of regulations in place.
1: Yeah, and I think the idea is to try and balance as much as we can. But the EPA's mission is to protect human health and the environment first. And so the cost savings that you get from these safeguards, I think it's meant to be greater than any of the costs of business. So what I would tell to someone like that is, remember that all of these protections were created for a reason, because someone was harmed. And we need to look at the whole picture of how people are benefiting or being hurt by these systems and make sure that our safeguards are actually saving people money on their healthcare costs and other things. Because if you get sick from environmental exposure, that can be a very costly endeavor. And it can also just exacerbate common conditions like asthma or heart disease, which we know have large costs associated with them, both in healthcare costs, but also missed work, missed productivity. There's so much that goes into it. And it's really important that we count all the costs and not just look at the business side of the ledger, but look at the public side as well.
0: Right. And we didn't even talk about quality of life and how having one of those illnesses impacts that. It's kind of hard to put a price on quality of life. Do you want to give any examples of EPA doing its job well as a model for how important keeping a strong EPA is?
1: Absolutely. I mean, most people don't interact with EPA on a day-to-day basis, and that's by design. It is there to do its job and to do it well and quietly. So you may not know when things go well. When you hear about the EPA, it's often when things fail, when there's an explosion, when there's an environmental spill, when power plants are spewing too much pollution, things like that. And it is the day-to-day work of the career staff at EPA is so important, and most people have no idea what they're doing, which is a shame because it's filled with wonderful people who are so dedicated to serving the public. Good examples of this is just water quality monitoring. EPA works with states to make sure that the waterways we rely on are clean. That's something that you won't hear about until that system fails. But there are a lot of things that go into making sure that those are met. Another one that's interesting, that it's a little bit in the news right now, is chemical safety. EPA actually plays a role in inspecting and creating safety systems for chemical plants and facilities that use high-risk chemicals. It's called the Risk Management Program. And they do inspections and they work with them to keep them safe. And most of the time, that works great. Though we have two examples, one in California and one in Washington, which tragically people were injured and died because those systems failed. And it's a reminder that sometimes these systems need to be strengthened, but that often the times they do good work. They just don't know about them.
0: Right. And they're not in the news enough. So we may hear about a tragedy, but what I find missing oftentimes in the news is the follow-ups. And I'll give you an example where EPA was involved. After the train derailment in East Palestine, Ohio, the EPA was on the scene monitoring contaminated air, water, and soil, managing the cleanup and holding the railway company responsible for unlawfully discharging pollutants and hazardous substances. And so for somebody who works in the food system world, I think about all of those pollutants in the water and the soil, and what are farmers to do? Can we still have a backyard garden? So a tragedy made the front page, and then I haven't heard so much follow-up. But then we have to think about, will there be a cancer cluster there? What about the children's health? So we need a strong environmental protection agency to be on the scene. Is there anything you want to add to that example?
1: I think that's a great example, and one that is pretty recent and obviously, unfortunately, another tragedy. But to add to that, it's not just the immediate response. It is also the prevention work that goes into this, as I was saying with the chemical accidents, but also the scientific work that goes into understanding how all of these various parts of our environment interact with one another and interact with humans. That is incredibly difficult to do. And it is something that EPA, over its lifespan, many decades has really

0: excelled and become a world leader in understanding the interactions between chemicals and systems and the toxicology of what happens when it interacts with humans, as well as the rest of the environment. It's so important. It's not something that you see. But without that, how can the agency properly do its work? How can it go and tell you what is safe? So EPA has always rested on this scientific foundation that I don't think many people realized. And I'll just add that that is something that is under threat right now.
1: Yeah. Tell me what has gotten in the way of the EPA doing its job well.
0: Well, the current administration has this idea that environmental protections have gone too far, that in fact, the level of protections we had previously were just good enough and everything else is just burdensome. Their approach has been pretty drastic in reducing the capacity of the agency. If you remember last year with the DOGE system that came in, that really wreaked havoc on the agency. It led to a lot of early retirements and people leaving. The agency is down nearly a quarter of the employees it once had. And those are some of the more senior employees who had lots of experience. So one, you've lost a lot of that experience and expertise. Then two, they've gone and reorganized those who were remaining so that there's more political control. So EPA has always been an agency where science was supposed to set what needs to be done, not be something that is twisted to meet the political need. And that is changing now under this current EPA. Additionally, they, as I said, they're rolling back lots of protections that had been decades in the making. Evidence had shown things like ethylene oxide, PFAS, mercury and air toxic standards, greenhouse gas pollution, so many things I could go down. We actually have a wonderful report that documents all of the rollbacks that they have, but they are rejecting the science behind it and they are trying their best to undermine these systems. And I think part of their goal is not just, I mean, they certainly hope they will succeed, but even just delaying those safeguards from being implemented is something that they're really trying to do.
1: I would love for our listeners to be able to access the report that shows exactly what has been whittled away that we thought was in place to protect us. Can we access that through the Environmental Protection Network?
0: You can go to environmentalprotectionnetwork.org and we have our reports there. But we've also stood up this new campaign called Safer, Not Sicker. And that's at safernotsicker.org. And you can go there. And the idea is that you don't need to be a toxicologist or a scientist to understand how the changes that are happening at EPA right now actually affect your life and your health. And we try to put everything into really accessible terms so that you can understand what is the pollutant that is coming in, how are you being exposed to it, what are the health effects, and what is the government doing now that's actually increasing your risk instead of reducing it. So that's safernotsicker.org.
1: It's something that people can sit down with their family members and neighbors and talk about how can we reduce our risk for chronic and acute disease. Let me take one break, Mark, because we're about halfway through. I just want to remind our listeners, if you're just joining us, you're tuned into Food Sleuth Radio, and today we are joined by Mr. Mark Boom. He is the Senior Director of Public Affairs for the Environmental Protection Network, or EPN, a nonpartisan organization comprising more than 750 former EPA scientists, toxicologists, chemists, biologists, engineers, and policy analysts. And Mark, before we dive into this particular campaign, I wonder if you could tell us a bit about 750 former EPA scientists. Some of them retired, some of them were forced to leave. How is it that you were able to come together and form this network?
0: Well, that's such a great question, Melinda. And I've been very lucky that I get to serve on the staff at EPN because I have access to these wonderful volunteers, the 750 plus former EPA scientists, engineers, attorneys, enforcement experts, policy leaders who spent their career trying to serve the public. How did it come together? My understanding of the story is that when folks who worked at this agency their whole life saw that its mission was imperiled, first in 2017 and now again, they decided they couldn't be silent on the sidelines, that they needed to stand up for science. They needed to stand up for truth, for the work that they had done, and stand up for communities and lend their voice to opposing what they saw was real betrayal of the EPA's mission. So that one truth, I think, has continued to drive the organization. These are folks who aren't done giving, and EPN is a wonderful organization because we can help support them to give back and to use their expertise for good.
1: And I imagine many of them have had to go on and take new jobs outside of Washington, D.C., simply because they need access to health insurance, let alone a salary.
0: Absolutely. A lot of people have been having to change careers. Some have been able to move to state agencies that work on this. Others have not been so fortunate. One of the things EPN is doing is we have a civil service resilience initiative. And the idea is that we need to support our public servants during these difficult times. And so we've helped connect folks who are looking for new opportunities to those opportunities. We've allowed our network to mentor them. We've been working with folks who are young and are looking to get into environmental science and environmental protection to guide them during this difficult time where there's not a lot of clear career opportunities. And we've been partnering with other organizations to strengthen the network of folks who are supporting our civil servants.
1: Yeah. And I think that each state now has an increased job to do to fill in for where the EPA has failed us. I want to dive into the Safer, Not Sicker campaign. You've got a series of questions where you ask people to think about where they live, how they eat, the kind of stuff around us, how we spend our time, and to assess whether or not we have toxic exposures. And some things, of course, they're kind of hard to avoid. So if you live, for example, in a community where you are exposed to air that doesn't smell good because maybe your neighbor is using a lawn chemical company, or maybe you live near an industrial plant that spews forth toxic chemicals and odors, it's kind of hard to pick up and leave. But for areas where we can make a change, you give us some ideas on how to do that. Would you like to talk about some of those toxic exposures that you think people should be most aware of?
0: Absolutely. And thanks for bringing up the campaign. This is our effort to raise awareness and help people understand how toxic chemicals and pollution show up in everyday life, in their food, in their water, in their air, household products, and how policy decisions can either reduce or increase the risks that come from being exposed to those chemicals. And we launched it because we don't think that families should have to carry this burden alone. People deserve honest science, strong safeguards, and leaders who are going to put our health first. So this is an opportunity for people to learn about where they might be exposed, understand what they can do, but also understand what they can't do. We can't filter our way out of systemic pollution. It has to be reduced at the source. And ultimately, we are going to need the government to do that. But that's a lot to take on as an individual. There's just a lot going on in the world right now. And no one should be asked to be a toxicologist or have to learn about all of this stuff to be safe. We just want it to be taken care of. But we're not in that world. So we need people to be able to see what is going on. What was interesting is that within that 750 members of EPN, our volunteers, they don't live in Washington, D.C. They're all throughout the country. EPA has offices throughout the country, and they live throughout the country. And so they're in these neighborhoods, and they are hearing questions from their neighbors about what can I do? So we created this guide. We call it our Hey Neighbor Guide, because we really wanted to come from this place of, you know, we can talk to each other about what's going on and what we can do and what we can't do. So you can go in, there's a printout version, or we have a little interactive version on our website. Check off some boxes and figure out why that might be a problem. Whether your house was built before 1978, maybe that will mean that you have lead paint exposure, things like that. So you can go and do that and learn what you can do about it. And some of these you can take care of. There are common sense steps that will solve it. But as you said, you can't move away from sources of pollution. Some of these things are really expensive to deal with. Not everyone's going to have access to that. So the most fair way is for the government to step up and make sure that the safeguards are in place, that we're not getting exposed to these toxic chemicals in the first place.
1: Right. And I think that there might be some surprises, because people have an assumption that if something is sold, then it must be safe. As well as if somebody who is, say, a business owner assures you that a product is safe, you believe them. And what I love about the Safer Not Sicker campaign is it forces us to think more about some of the products that are in our homes or that we buy readily thinking they're fine, but they're not. So for example, let's say somebody's renting. They have no control over what furnishings or, say, a carpet might be in that particular rental unit, but stain-resistant or synthetic carpet, rugs, or flooring provides a risk inside the home. Or if you've got furniture made with pressed board or water-resistant fabric, surely there's got to be an agency overseeing that to make sure it's safe.
0: Yeah, I think you're right. A lot of people believe that the government does maybe more than it actually does. So when they find out that these things are not actually as safe as they've been advertised, that's a disconnect that gets people both to be upset, but also sometimes it means that they don't trust government. And we're trying to show that, yeah, there's some surprises out here, but also that we need the government to work to actually do this. And so the answer is not government doesn't work at all. It's that we need to make it work better. And I think that the other thing is that as you go and you check off more and more of these boxes, you start realizing, well, I'm not just being exposed to one thing. I'm being exposed to several things at the same time. And I hope that that's an eye-opening insight for a lot of people, because both in your own home and your own world that you live in, but also there's whole neighborhoods who are being exposed to unsafe, unhealthy levels of toxic chemicals and pollution all the time. And that has a cumulative effect. That's one of the things that we need EPA to be looking at a little bit more closely as they think about safety standards. This is not a one at a time thing. No one experiences things like that in their life. You experience them over time and cumulatively. We need to make sure that that's being used when we're doing the scientific assessments to understand the health risks.
1: We should also bring up vulnerable populations.
0: That's part of what we tried to show in the report, was who is most vulnerable so that you can understand whether you're in one of those populations. One of the trends that we saw was that across all the major pollutants that we were looking at, those who are most vulnerable were often mothers, babies, and children. Those are just vulnerable life stages. And obviously children are much smaller than adults. They're not just tiny adults though, right? They're growing, their exposure patterns are different. There's a whole set of different things that they need. And so that was another report that we put out, which I hope folks will be able to take a look at. It's called Mothers, Babies, and Children, and Why Toxic Exposure is Becoming Harder for Families to Avoid. And it really looks at the whole life cycle of trying to have a family and children and what your risks are and understanding them so that hopefully you can minimize them. And the ones that you can't control, we can call on our leaders to do it for us.
1: And I think too, what this campaign and these reports do is they help us understand better if we are dealing with something like infertility or a birth defect, what might be in my environment that contributed to that situation. So just raising awareness, I think, is so important. We just have a couple of minutes. What do you want to make sure our audience understands?
0: Well, first, I want to make sure that there's a lot of scary things out there, but the point isn't to panic anyone. The point is awareness, because we can't take action unless we know what is around us. And we can't take action unless we know why the systems aren't working. And so the idea here is that we're trying to make it accessible for people. We're not trying to scare folks. This is very serious stuff, but we have the information. We have the technology. We have so much that we can solve this. The problem is we don't have the will to do it. And as folks who are concerned about this, there are many ways that they can get engaged to try and make sure that our leaders are doing what we want them to do. and what we already expect that they're doing. And when we find out that they're not doing it, it's disappointing. So I think that's one key takeaway I want to make sure is that I don't want people to be scared. I don't want people to say, I can't do anything about this. Why even try? Because that's not the takeaway. The takeaway is your voice matters, and holding your leaders accountable to your expectations matters. And that is something that you can do. All it takes is raising your voice.
1: Yeah. You know, I was talking to a research scientist during an interview, and she said, you know, we talk about how much we value our freedom in this country. And she said, but we don't talk enough about freedom from. So we think we have the freedom to do whatever we want, regardless of how it might impact another individual. But we don't talk enough about how our actions might infringe upon someone else's freedom to have a higher quality life.
0: I love that frame. I often think similarly about opportunity and the freedom to have opportunity. And obviously this, you know, not everyone in this country has the same freedom of opportunity. But when people are being exposed to more pollution, when they're getting sick because of it, then when they have chronic illnesses, when people die, that is taking away their opportunity, their freedom to have that life that they want and to prosper. And it's something that we need our leaders to be taking an account for. And what's really upsetting me, this probably the most upsetting thing, there's a lot of them, but one of the things that really upsets me is that this EPA is no longer valuing how much someone's life is worth, how much their health is worth when it comes to doing air pollution rules. And that's a huge change. They're only counting what the burden is on a company to have to meet the safeguard. They're no longer looking about how much it improves people's lives. And that, to me, that's fundamentally flawed. The person's life is so valuable, is so sacred, and we should be absolutely taking that into account when coming up with these safeguards and these rules. Because, like, shouldn't the government be putting our health first? Shouldn't the government be putting our health at least as equal as what a corporation needs? I think that they should be putting our health first. And so it's very upsetting to hear that they're not even counting it at all.
1: Right. You have to wonder who these agencies are serving anymore. And I think it's important for us to describe the government as our government and to remember that, especially as our country celebrates 250th birthday. So, Mark, it's been such a pleasure to have you on the program. We're out of time, so we're going to have to close, but I want to thank our listeners for joining us. Remind everyone that Food Sleuth Radio is produced by Dan Hemmelgarn for KOPN in Columbia, Missouri. Most of all, I want to thank my guest, Mr. Mark Boom, Senior Director of Public Affairs for the Environmental Protection Network, a nonpartisan organization comprising more than 750 former Environmental Protection Agency scientists, engineers, and policy analysts. And I will provide links both to EPN as well as the Safer, Not Sicker campaign so that people can protect each other and become united in protecting our environmental and public health. Thank you so much for your time and your work.
0: Thank you, Melinda. It's great to be here.
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7: 10 Virginia women. Mothers.
8: You see, I'm a history maker. Because the children that came out of me made history.
7: Artists.
8: Cultivate whatever garden of influence God has placed you in. Plant the seeds, water, frequently kiss the roses and watch them grow.
7: activists.
8: And I slammed my shoe on the podium and I said, "Are you tired of being in these tar paper shacks?"
7: And every single one, audacious. From Virginia Humanities, this is With Good Reason. I'm Allison Quantz, and today on the show, History's Audacious Women. My guest is award-winning actress, playwright, and filmmaker Morgan Avery McCoy Harris. Morgan is the 2025 Virginia Humanities Roselle Shule Fellow, and with the support of that fellowship, she produced a multimedia production and digital archive called Bricks Without Straw, Virginia's Finest. The project tells the story of 10 women in Virginia's history and includes her one-woman show of monologues from their perspectives. Morgan, I want to start with one of the women from your show and hear what it's like when you embody their voices. So can you start us out with the first woman from the performance?
8: There comes a time when you know it's time. I was born December 18th, 1813. Lived in Hanover County, Virginia. Although born human, was considered property on paper. Enslaved. The family that claimed to own me did not want to see me for me as a human being. But thanks be to God that there was a God in heaven that saw me. And that God made me a promise that one day that me and all my babies would be free. I had 11 children. 10 I raised. One died as a baby, Mary. And that was a pain. But it's nothing like the pain of loving a child, of raising a child, of dreaming about what the child would be, and then they'd be sold from you. My two boys were sold. Plantations in Virginia. But when my daughter Louisa was sent to Georgia and I didn't know who had her, where she was, or what was happening to her, it was a different type of heartache. And people asked me, "Mother, how you survive seeing your children sold from you? How you survive seeing your children beat down? How you survive?" I survived because I had a promise that this moment was not going to be my end, that there was something for me and my children on the other side. That's why when my son Georgie told me that the Yankees had come, I said, "Thanks be to God, because he promised me that we would be free." I said, "Come on, children." We grabbed up what little we could, and I walked past Miss Catherine, and tears were streaming down her face. Tears weren't streaming because she loved me. They were streaming because what she knew, what was easy, her wealth was walking away. Her life was ending, and my life was beginning. Come on, children. And we got to the edge of the river. The Yankees were on the other side of the river, and we were still in rebel land, but the bridge that would take us from where we were to where they were, the bridge had been burned down, and my babies looked at me and said, "Mama, where we gonna go? What we gonna do?" And I said, "Come on, children." We went back 4 miles to the rebel land, went to my brother in the middle of the night, and I said, "You still got your boat?" He said, "Yeah, Mother Ann, what you doing?" I said, "Me and the children going to freedom land." He took my babies one by one across the river because the boat could only hold 2 people. First, he wanted me to come. I said, "No, I don't want to be free till all my people free." Once I finally got over, my children breathed a sigh of relief. And the Yankees fed us and took us to Hampton. And there in Hampton, there was a stench of blood and war from all of the wounded soldiers, and I started washing the clothes for the soldiers and getting paid money so I could have some things for me and my children. And one soldier said to me, "How many children you got, Auntie?" That's what he said. And I started crying because I was thankful that me and the children I had with me were free. But my baby Louisa, I told him, I said, I have 10 children living and one baby's in Georgia. And I don't know where she is in Georgia, but she's in Georgia. And before I die, I want to see her. And you know, just a few weeks later, out of all the people in the world that was brought back, my baby Louisa was brought to me. And I cried and I wept and I was thankful because God had promised me. And I ain't gonna lie to you and tell you that things have been easy, but things are better now that we're free. And I'm telling you that I believe that there was something better for me and my children. My son became one of the first students at Hampton Institute. My other son, Georgia, became the first black law student at Cornell. My granddaughter became the first, one of the first black female lawyers in Virginia. You see, I'm a history maker because the children that came out of me made history. That's Martha Ann Fields. Come on, children.
9: Wow. I can see you on Zoom and it's like just transformed and incredible. Martha Ann Fields, I'm a history maker. I love that. Tell me more about who she was and how we know about her.
8: Well, she had a promise way before the war even began, and she kept instilling in her children to learn as much as they could where they were, to pay attention. And there's a quote in the monologue. I actually did an excerpt of it because it's rather long. But there's a quote where she says that I couldn't protect them, but I could direct them. And so the reality I wanted to share within these stories, sharing about her story, the reality of the pain of being a mother that can't actually protect your child in the traditional sense because you can't even protect yourself. Her children did make history, and they made history because of their mother's tenacity and her push. And so I'm thankful. I learned of her from my dear friend, Agena Rogers, was actually her great-great-granddaughter. And ironically, I was working on a documentary project, and I was going to be telling the story of James Apostle Fields, her son. And that's how I found out. Agena was my friend prior to knowing that there was a connection with the Fields family. So it was one of those very divine, serendipitous moments. She told me about a book that was authored by George Fields, Martha Ann Fields' youngest son. Most of what I say in the monologue was actually quoted by him, what his mother said, how, come on, children, God gave her the promise, pass Miss Catherine, all of that is just my interpretation of how she said it, but it's actually what she said.
9: I was going to ask about that because throughout the show, you're stepping into the voice of these women. That's a big responsibility.
8: It is. And I really want to always honor them in preserving their history. I actually had a challenge for a moment because it can be easier as a performer. You might want to present something a certain way, but this show is not just a performance. It is an archive. It's a living archive where you're stepping into the worlds of these women. And I want people to know who they were based on what we have available to us. And so when I was working on telling Elizabeth Van Loo's story and Mary Jane Richards' story, I had in my mind how I wanted to present Mary Jane Richards and in her telling the audience about Elizabeth Van Loo. And it was really beautiful. It was such a beautiful monologue. However, during my research, further research, I came across her latest correspondence to Elizabeth Van Loo, or one of her last correspondence to Elizabeth Van Loo. It was so different. Her tone and her personality, everything was so different than how I wanted to present her. And so in order to honor Mary Jane Richards correctly and adequately, I had to destroy what I had crafted before and create something that was more aligned to who I could see she was from her pen.
9: Yeah, wow. I can imagine the heartbreak of that, and also I mean, it's a lovely challenge.
10: Yeah.
9: I want to back up a little bit and just have you tell us more broadly about Bricks Without Straw, the show that all of these women are featured in.
10: Absolutely. So the title, Bricks Without Straw, Virginia's Finest, Bricks Without Straw is a biblical reference from the book of Exodus when the Israelites were enslaved and they were forced to build. But in order to make their work even harder, they said, you're going to have to build the bricks, but this time we're not giving you the straw to do so. And so often women are given limited resources, but the expectation was for them to show up and create and be and do anyway. And they were able to, in spite of the oppression and in spite of the times they were in, they were able to continue to build something that was beyond themselves. Mm-hmm. And so Virginia's Finest is specifically telling these Virginia women stories who truly are among one of the finest. When you look at the work that they've done and the life that they lived and the legacy that they left behind.
9: And the performance is a series of monologues from these women's perspectives. And I know we won't have time to talk about all of them today, but I would love to honor them with just their names, if you would be willing to just list off the women who are featured.
10: Absolutely. So first it's Martha Ann Fields, then Elizabeth Keckley. And then we tell the story of Elizabeth Van Loo and Mary Jane Richards in the same monologue. And then it is Maggie Lena Walker. Then it's Ann Spencer. Then it's Undine Smith Moore. Then it's Barbara Johns. Then Delegate Dr. Mary T. Christian. And then Roselle Shule.
9: Were there some who were harder for you to inhabit as a performer and others who felt like a natural fit for you?
10: Yes. Yes, definitely. That's a great question. Ann Spencer was hard for me because her life was just so vast. And I had the privilege of reading her autobiography. And then I met her granddaughter and I went to her home. And so it was just hard because I wanted to tell her whole story. And I think she's just so amazing. Mm. And I didn't know how to tell it. It was very overwhelming for me. But we got there. Also, Ms. Shule was... The challenge was I, too, really respected her. And I also had a lot of information about Ms. Shule because I've interviewed her children. And to have so many people speak of you with such reverence. I mean, when I spoke with them, I would be weeping. Right. And so, again, I had all this information. She did so much in her life. So trying to figure out what portion of her story to tell and from what perspective, because obviously I am a Black woman. So how do I tell this Jewish woman's story in an honorable way?
9: Will you share for us another excerpt from one of the monologues?
10: Sure, I sure will. Let's see which one. This is Ann Spencer. May you find love like I found with Edward. Someone who will write you a 21-page love letter and plant flowers with you in the moonlight. May you find friends like my Jim, James Weldon Johnson, who will expose your creativity, bring you into the sun. May you also have friends like Langston Hughes, who will tell you when you're overrated. And when you want to ask a question and get somebody to give your organization money, may you always wear red. May you have children and grandchildren that carry on your legacy. May you cultivate whatever garden of influence God has placed you in. Plant the seeds, water frequently, kiss the roses and watch them grow. If there's not a door of escape, you find a window. If you need some inspiration as you go through the trials of life, come on by my garden and I'll teach you how to be nasty nice. That's Ann Spencer, her closing.
9: Oh, I love that. And for those who maybe don't know the name, tell us a little bit about Ann Spencer and who she was.
10: Yeah, Ann Spencer was a poet in the New Negro Movement, so during the Harlem Renaissance. She actually was born in Virginia, moved to West Virginia when she was about 4 years old. And at 11 years old, she moved to Lynchburg for college, Virginia Baptist Seminary and College. you know, this was a new school. This was an opportunity for her to get educated and grow. And she wrote her first poem there in Lynchburg. And it also, though, was the first place that she experienced racism, because she really didn't experience it in Bramwell, West Virginia at the time, because of how the community was a small coal mining town. And, you know, so they let the children be children. And she had a way about her. She mesmerized people. She met Edward Spencer, who was from Lynchburg. So they got married. And so she stayed in Lynchburg, or went back to Lynchburg after college, once they got married, and he built her this home and they had this garden and had three children. But in the process, she was such a vocal person. They called her a social heretic because she wore pants, because she refused to adhere to Jim Crow's demand. So she would not ride the trolley. She would rather walk because she refused to sit in the back. And if she did ride the trolley, she sat in the front. And then the trolley driver would say a lot of unkind words to her, and she would say them back. So she was that type of woman. She was this woman who just wasn't scared to speak her mind. And she and a friend started the local chapter of the NAACP in Lynchburg. That led her to meeting James Weldon Johnson. He was the secretary of the National NAACP, and he found her poetry, because she wrote poems all the time. Since she was in college, she was writing for herself, because she called herself a private poet. But he saw her poems, and here he was, this, you know, accomplished, published poet, well-known, well-respected. And he shared her poetry with his publisher, and they agree. And so she, you know, is now in these anthologies with James Weldon Johnson and Langston Hughes and all the poets of that time. And so her voice is heard through that poetry. And also, she and her husband had a beautiful home. There was no outhouse needed because he had internal plumbing in the home. And so when Black people who were of, you know, celebrity status or noteworthy keynote speakers for the school would come, the school would ask if they could stay at Ann Spencer and Edward Spencer's home. So George Washington Carver stayed at her home. Just a plethora of people stayed. W.E.B. Du Bois, of course, came often to her home. And so she had a lot of influence and a lot of intellectuals who enjoyed having other intellectuals to speak to. And so it was this hub of a conversation and engagement and activity of what they could do to create a better opportunity for people of color.
9: Yeah, there's the obvious connection between all of these women. They're women, they're Virginians. What binds them all together?
10: There are four things that really, with all the women you see, there's a pursuit of freedom. There's also a common theme of education as a pathway for success. Education is a pathway for freedom. Education is a pathway for opportunity, and creating access to education. That was huge for every last woman in Virginia's Finest. And then there's this faith component. All of the women had a faith, and that faith is what fueled them and the work that they did and why they did what they did. And lastly, legacy. None of these women focus internally just about themselves or their children. It was about continuing the legacy past their existence so the life of others could be changed. And so I think they all were audacious. One thing that Barbara Johns did is not something that Martha Ann Fields could have done at the time, but what she did enabled for the Barbara Johns to do what she did. Does that make sense?
9: Yeah. You mentioned Barbara Johns, and several of my Virginia Humanities colleagues were able to see one of your live performances recently. And when I asked, I heard several of them say that Barbara Johns was a favorite. I would love to hear a little bit from her voice.
10: Yes. Yes. My uncle, Vernon Johns, everybody thought that he was a rebel. And I guess he rubbed off on me. I'm the oldest, so I was helping my brother and sister get ready for school, and I left my lunch. And I ran back to my grandma's house as fast as I could. But when I got back to the bus stop, the bus was already gone. And so I waited and waited and waited, and then it happened. I saw the white school bus pass me by. It was new. It was clean. It didn't break down and it wasn't overcrowded and there was space for me, but no space for me. And I got so angry because our bus breaks down all the time. Our bus is overcrowded and our schools are tar paper shacks. It rains on us while we're taking tests because it leaks. And in the wintertime, we have to wrap ourselves in coats so we don't get too cold. It is not fair, and it's definitely not equal. And I was so angry that by the time I got to school, I went to find my favorite teacher, Miss Inez, and I told her everything that I saw and everything that happened. And do you know what she said to me? Barbara, what are you going to do about it? What am I going to do? I'm a teenager. You're the adult. What are you going to do? I felt so frustrated, so disappointed, so angry. But then I realized Miss Inez gave me a gift. Because it made me think, Barbara, what can you do? Because the teachers had tried and they couldn't do anything. Our parents had kept complaining to the school board and they still wouldn't do anything. And so I decided that I was going to take it to the one person that could do something. I prayed. I said, God, aren't we your children too? And after I prayed, the next morning I had a plan. Before I prayed, I was just angry and I didn't have a plan. But after I prayed, I had a plan that we would do a student strike. That we would all do a student strike, and I would talk to the student leaders and I would get them on my side and tell them my plan, and then we would come up with an opportunity for all of us to strike, that it was our time as students to take a stand. And I found them. I talked to leaders at the school and they agreed. We started strategizing and organizing and said we would give it time because the school board kept saying they were working on it, so we gave them a few months. And then in March, one of those school buses, our school buses, the hand-me-down school buses, the breaking-down school buses, those buses that stalled on the train. And 5 students died. And I knew it was time. And so in April, that was our set date. We sent a note to the principal. Had someone call pretending like one of the students were in trouble. And so he ran out of the school, and then we sent notes to all of the classrooms. We forged the principal's signature and had all the teachers bring the students to the auditorium. But when they came to the auditorium, there was no principal, there was me. And I asked the teachers respectfully to leave. Now, it took a little, but they finally did, and everyone was getting kind of rowdy, so I stood in front of the podium and I slammed my shoe on the podium and I said, are you tired of being in these tar paper shacks? Are you tired of being in these overcrowded buses? This is our school. This is our education. If you want change, you have to do something. Who's with me? I walked out of school. And 450 students came out with me. And we started a strike.
9: Oof. Got me with that one.
10: Yeah.
9: For people who don't know the story of Barbara Johns, can you give us just a short little summary?
10: Absolutely. Barbara Johns was a student activist. And I sound like this because I'm full. You know, as a 16-year-old, she organized a student strike, a student-led strike. She saw something that was wrong and she believed that she could do something about it, and she did. And that's what I love about this, because young people need to know that they have agency too. You know, sometimes you can feel like you're just seeing, you people don't pay attention to what's happening in history or what's happening presently because I'm just a kid. No, you have power too.
9: I love imagining high schools. I could imagine staging it. I can tell you've thought about a larger life and future for this project with the digital archive. You spoke about how all of these women had a real commitment to cultivating their legacies. What's the legacy that you hope to leave behind?
10: Oh, man, this is personal. This is more of a personal thing. When I spoke to Roselle Shule's children, to hear them speak of their mother the way that they did, I said, oh my gosh, I want my daughters to talk about me like that, you know, to live that type of life. Because sometimes people can be great in the public and not great in private.
9: Yes.
10: And so I want to be great for every aspect of my life, for all the people in my life, all the hats and the roles that I wear, and teaching her to do the same, teaching her that she can live out her dreams, that she can help other people, that she can be loving and caring, that she can honor God, that she can be kind, a great human being, I want to show her what that looks like every day. But also, this experience has been life-changing for me. I'm really grateful to Virginia Humanities and Roselle Shule Fellowship. I'm thankful because this experience has changed my life. These women have changed my life. And I want to share their stories with as many people as I can, because you believe what you see. And so when you see and you're bombarded with hate or evil or divisiveness, then you believe that that is the only thing that can be. But when you see stories like these women of love and hope and passion and commitment and advocacy and selflessness and sacrifice and humility, when you see these things, then you know there's another option.
9: Morgan Avery McCoy Harris, thank you so much for sharing your story and these women's stories with me on With Good Reason.
10: Thank you, Allison. It has been a joy being with you, and I'm so thankful for the opportunity to be on With Good Reason.
11: 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Morgan Avery McCoy Harris is an actress, playwright, and filmmaker. She's the 2025 Virginia Humanities Roselle Shule Fellow. This is With Good Reason. We'll be right back. Welcome back to With Good Reason from Virginia Humanities. Diaries are more than just secret keepers. They're records. Records of how people lived, how they spent their time, the small moments, and the big historical moments, the ones that touched lives beyond the headlines. Jennifer Putzi and her project co-director Kirsten Lee have been diving into historical diaries for the Black Women's Diaries Project. Jennifer is a professor of English and gender, sexuality, and women's studies at William & Mary. I spoke with her about what they've learned. Jenny, you're launching the Black Women's Diaries Project with the diary of Florence Barber. Will you tell me a little bit about her?
12: Sure. Florence Barber was from upstate New York, from Saratoga. She was born in 1857, and she was the granddaughter of Solomon Northup, who was the author of 12 Years a Slave. He was a free man. He was born free, but was kidnapped and enslaved, and then through his own efforts and those of some friends in New York, was redeemed and brought back to New York City. And Florence was born immediately after that. But we're really interested in who Florence is on her own. And who she is a Norfolk housewife and mother. She's the wife of Philip Barber, who is one of the first African-American physicians in Norfolk, Virginia. She is also deeply involved in her community, in her church, in the local Black YMCA, which is one of the oldest, Black YMCAs in the country and one of the few heritage YMCAs that still exists. And her diary is an ordinary diary. It's a daily diary where she writes about cleaning her house. She writes about selling eggs, making aprons, having dinner with her family. She also writes about events in the Norfolk community that now we find intensely interesting. The streetcar strike in Norfolk with the streetcar shed being in her community. So there's violence happening every day in her community with strike breakers and with streetcar drivers. So we're interested in her diary for the ordinary and for the extraordinary elements of it.
9: Does she write much about her interior self? What's what she's feeling, what she's thinking about?
12: Not much. I think our idea of what a diary is sort of based on, you know, the book with a lock on it.
9: Judy Blume.
12: Right. I mean, my childhood diary, it was red with like, I think it had a penguin or something. No, not a penguin, a pelican. It had a pelican on it with like a hat on or something. And then there was a lock and you bear your secrets to it. And I'm not saying there are not diaries like that in the 19th century. There are, but diaries were seen as more public documents. Certainly, a lot of diarists share their diaries either with their family or with their friends. We're working with a diary by a young woman named Sally Sanders Benning, who lives in Philadelphia. And she often writes about, you know, sitting around and reading last year's diary with her friends and laughing about it, right? So it's not entirely a private document. For lots of diarists, it was more a document of your everyday activities.
9: Were there any particular moments that really stand out for you from this diary?
12: Absolutely. In terms of sort of the extraordinary, there is one moment in the diary. Well, and I should say that I work on these diaries with labs here at the college. So I have a one-credit research lab every semester, and we transcribe a diary. They learn how to encode it, and then we do research on it. So the students are deep into this project. And our first semester was the one where we worked on the Barber diary. And there's a moment in the diary where she says something about someone being shot. And then she mentions going to visit the shooter's wife the next day. Wow. And so we found that kind of interesting. We thought, well, what's going on here? And a student named Alice Pancake in my first class did some research on this and found out that the man who shot the other man was one of the wealthiest Black men in Norfolk. He was an oyster dealer. And he had a history of nervous disorders, which is what they would call it at the time, but a history of mental health issues. And he was having problems, and his wife called their physician, who was a young white physician named Henry Batts. And John Gray, the man who owned the house, went upstairs. And when Batts tried to come upstairs to treat him, he shot him and killed him. Wow. And by the time the police got there, the newspaper report said there were 400 white men and boys around the house. And so they were calling for Gray to be brought outside. So eventually there was a shootout and John Gray was killed by the police. He was taken to the hospital and died of his injuries. And the next day, Florence Barber goes over to the Gray's house to visit with his widow. And while it was interesting when we first found the mention of it in the diary to think about Florence as a person who would go someplace where there had been a white mob the day before, threatening to drag this man out of the house, would go there to visit his wife and comfort her. We just sort of realized how quiet but important her presence was in this community, that she was doing more than raising money for missionaries. Not that that wasn't important in the context of her church attendance, but she was also there, I think, both as a physician's wife, but also as someone who cared deeply about her community, you know, there bringing comfort and sort of ensuring this woman's safety in a way. And I think that really struck us, that told us so much about her.
9: I was really touched by the way you're working with the descendants of people who are mentioned in her diary, and sort of the way her diary is helping to bring this very local history to life for others. Can you talk a little bit more about that?
12: Sure. She doesn't actually have any descendants, not that we've found, but we did get in touch with folks at St. John's AME Church in Norfolk, Virginia. Mm-hmm. That was actually the idea of one of my students. We hadn't initially planned on doing a sort of community partnership or community engagement. And one of my students, Ziz Kilmer, said, why don't we contact St. John's and see if they have any papers and if they'd like to know about the diary? Oh, and so she contacted them. And Reverend Christian Savage, who is the pastor at St. John's AME Church, contacted us immediately and said, absolutely, come down. You know, we have papers. We'd love for you to see them and talk to you about Florence. And he was really great. He gave us a tour in their sanctuary. They have the original pews. So it was really interesting and moving to try to imagine where Florence and her family would have sat, because there was sort of an assigned system. So she would have sat in the same place with her family every Sunday. And so we really developed a partnership with Reverend Savage. The students and I went down and presented on Florence Barber to interested members of his congregation, some of whom came up to us afterward and said, you know, that's my great, great, great grandmother, you know. Wow. So we're working on a printable version for them. We're working on a walking tour of Florence Barber's Norfolk at the request of Reverend Savage. So it's been really meaningful, and it's also really shaped how we're thinking about the rest of the project. We've decided that for every diary, we want some element of community engagement and community partnership.
9: And this project is much bigger than just your own work. Who is working on this with you?
12: Absolutely. My project co-director really developed a partnership with Reverend Savage.

0: and community partnership.
1: And this project is much bigger than just your own work. Who is working on this with you?
0: Absolutely. My project co-director is Kirsten Lee, who's an assistant professor of African American literature at Auburn University. I am also working with folks at William & Mary Libraries. I've worked mostly with Rachel Hogan, who is our digital humanities librarian. She's extraordinary and has really helped guide me through the steps of this project.
1: I'd love to hear more about some of the other diaries you're working with.
0: The second diary, we think, that we're going to work with is by Mary Virginia Montgomery. She is from Davis Bend, Mississippi, and she and her family were actually enslaved by Joseph Davis, the brother of Jefferson Davis, president of the Confederacy. And both brothers lived there. Joseph's plantation was called Hurricane and Jefferson's was called Briarfield. And so Benjamin Montgomery, her father, actually pretty much ran Hurricane by the time the Civil War rolls around. Joseph Davis was Jefferson Davis's eldest brother. So he was elderly by the time the Civil War rolled around. And so when Joseph Davis had to leave Davis Bend, and they had to because the Union Army wanted Davis Bend, right? It was symbolic. They wanted to take it. Benjamin Montgomery pretty much took over and ran things. He had been doing that before the war. He had a general store. He and his family, he was to some degree able to control his family's labor before the war, but he really took things over after Joseph Davis left. He had to eventually leave because the Union Army were suspicious of him and his sort of partnership with Joseph Davis. Huh. But they come back after the war, and eventually Joseph Davis sells Briarfield and Hurricane to Benjamin Montgomery. So when Mary Virginia is writing her diary in 1872, she's actually living in Briarfield, Jefferson Davis's home.
1: Wow.
0: Yeah, which is kind of mind-blowing when you think about it. And her diary is, I mean, they're all amazing. She's a fascinating woman. She's young. She's in her 20s. She goes to Oberlin at the end of the year to college, and she's constantly studying, constantly trying to improve herself. And then we have a third diary by a woman named Sally Sanders Venning. She starts writing in 1890. She writes from 1890 to 92. Sally is descended from an enslaved woman named Sarah Sanders, who had a relationship of some sort with the man who enslaved her in South Carolina. They lived in Charleston. They had a number of children together. He never freed her. She died in South Carolina. But at some point, he brings, this is before the Civil War, he brings his children to Philadelphia and effectively frees them. He moves to Philadelphia himself, not with them. He lives apart from them, but he buys a home and the children are living there. So she is the child of one of those children. Sally is. So Sally is kind of delightful. She's in her early 20s. She and her friends, they go to church, they go to school, they go to Atlantic City. She writes a lot about going to Atlantic City on vacation, as a lot of middle-class Black families from Philadelphia did. She is a little bit boy crazy. And so she is doing more of the sort of teenagerish things that we would expect. And the students, I think, took pleasure in that as well, right? They're sort of tracking how many different boyfriends she has and all of that kind of thing. And it's all very innocent, right? I mean, these boys like walk her home, you know, or something. Yeah. So in the last two labs, the students have transcribed that diary. We've encoded it, and we're now doing research on all the people she mentions in her diary. So for each of these, I think what the Barber Diary taught us is that these are diaries by individuals, but they're also records of communities. So each diarist, I think Barber may have the least number of people mentioned, but she mentions about 150 people in her diary. I think the Venning, wow, over 3 years, we have about 300. So we're trying to identify all of those people and find out as much as we can about them. And part of that is because many of these people have never been researched before, right? They haven't mattered historically. And we feel it's our obligation as a team to do as much as we can to figure out who they are.
1: I am so excited to see this project when it launches and to follow it over the years and to see what you

0: all uncover. Jennifer Putzi, thank you so much for speaking with me today on With Good Reason.
1: Thank you so much for having me.
0: Jennifer is a professor of English and gender, sexuality, and women's studies at William & Mary. The Black Women's Diaries Project will launch online in fall 2026. The Enlightenment brought changing ideas of what it means to be a woman, and it opened the door for women to take a lead on complex social and political issues. Elizabeth Lewis is a Spanish professor at the University of Mary Washington. She told us about a group of women in 18th century Spain who took on economic development through charity work. Betsy, you've studied the changing roles of women during the Spanish Enlightenment, and I want to talk about that. But before we get there, let's talk about what it looked like to be a woman before that time.
2: So before the 18th century, I think in general, women were believed to be lesser versions of men, maybe equivalent in some people's eyes with animals. But we see that change in the 18th century with some new changes in philosophy and in science and in economic and education theories. So that idea of what is a woman and what is the gender role of women changes.
0: So during this moment of transition, there's a kind of active intellectual literary conversation happening about, you know, what is the role of women in society?
2: Yes. It's happening all over Europe. It's happening in the United States, and it's happening in Spain as well. So some of this goes along with some new ideas about education. So previously, it was thought that people were kind of born with their intellect, but we started to see in the late 17th and early 18th century ideas such as those by John Locke, the idea of the mind being a blank slate, and that it's education and experience that forms our intellect. And so then there started to be the idea, well, if that's true for men, isn't it true for women? And so those are why some of those changes happened by the end of the century. And I do have to qualify that we're talking about women of certain class, of an upper middle to wealthy class and often aristocracy. We're not talking about working class women, but that was a hallmark of a civilized society. So in Spain, there was great interest in promoting women's education, in promoting women's participation in society, because it reflected upon Spain being just as civilized as France, as England, as Germany. So that's another reason why we see some pretty big changes happening in this period.
0: And you've looked specifically at a group of women who, at this moment, start knocking on the door of some economic leadership spaces. Tell me a little bit about them.
2: Yeah, so there's a group that started in the late 18th century in Spain. It's called the Junta de Damas. It's still in existence today. But it was a group of aristocratic, mostly aristocratic women who participated in some of the projects of the Economic Society of Madrid. This was a group of influential men, and they were also the intellectuals, the thinkers, the ones who were publishing their ideas in the newspapers and in books. So Spain was really concerned that they were being, you know, Spain had formerly had the strongest empire in the world, and was concerned that in the 18th century, it was being left behind. So they wanted to do things to strengthen the Spanish economy. And so they got together, they debated ideas, they proposed reforms. So two women were proposed for regular membership in the society. They were accepted, but it caused this huge controversy because then some of the male members were like, well, if we're going to let these women in, what's going to stop all women from wanting to try to join us? And we don't think that would be a good idea. And in the end, the king kind of stepped in and said, all right, we're going to stop debating this. And I'm creating this all women's group called the Junta de Damas. And it is basically the women's auxiliary of the Economic Society of Madrid. So that's how this started. And it was the first female civic organization that was not religiously affiliated.
0: And what kind of work were they doing?
2: So the first project that they were given by the men was to run the patriotic schools. These were schools that taught trades to poor girls and boys. And the idea was that they were, through these schools, they were improving the Spanish economy by educating working classes. Later on, the women asked for more projects. One was they asked to take over an orphanage. It was a foundling hospital. It was called the Inclusa de Madrid. They got very small, like newborns. They got children that were sick. And the mortality rate was over 90%. Most of the children didn't live through their first year.
0: Wow.
2: They had problems finding wet nurses. They had problems with disease. They had problems with hygiene. And so the women of the Junta de Damas really tried to apply the latest scientific developments in infant feeding, you know, formula. We didn't really have a good formula.
0: Yeah.
2: And so they were experimenting with different formulas. They were bottles. You know, there was not a good design for a bottle.
0: Wow.
2: And they were, you know, looking at other publications from other parts of Europe that were putting out designs for these artificial feeding methods for infants. The vaccine for measles and smallpox, those were just coming out. And they experimented some with that, trying to get, trying to lower the disease rates. And then something just as simple as keeping the place clean and washing the babies regularly, they were able to improve the mortality rate, lowered it by almost 50%. And their reasoning for the importance of this wasn't just because it's a good thing to do. It, you know, it's horrible to have children suffer and die, but it was also that it was a good thing for the country, that these children would then grow up and they would be good workers and they would bring prosperity to Spain. There was one other thing I was going to mention. They also ended up helping with women's prisons and helping the women who were imprisoned learn a trade. They would instruct them in religion as well. So those were the three main things: the children's schools, the orphanage, and the women's prisons.
0: The way you talk about it, it sounds a little bit like women were using almost like a veil of acts of service or charity. Not that, you know, not that they didn't want to do good works, but that it was a way into these more political, economic leadership spaces and places to promote the newest scientific ideas and things like that.
2: Yeah, I think that these were women who, even before they were in the Junta de Damas, they were involved in what was going on kind of intellectually and politically in Spain, in Madrid at the time. Their husbands were well connected. They hosted tertulias, which were salons, you know, like they did in Paris, in their homes. And so all of these ideas are being debated. They're reading the newspapers. They're reading the books and the pamphlets that are coming out. And they have ideas and they want to be a part of it. And they see ways that they could make an impact.
0: It also strikes me that this kind of differentiation, women are going to work with orphans and children's education. This is a thing that in my mind, I map to kind of the Victorian era and the women's sphere. But you're saying that this moment in the Enlightenment is really where those ideas trace back to. This is where it starts.
2: Definitely. The idea that women inhabit different sphere than men, so the public and the private sphere, they're starting at the end of the 18th century, starting to have those debates. So both creating a separate group and then giving them projects that seemed acceptable to their domestic roles. you know, those were things that were acceptable to men, but also that the women themselves were able to kind of push those spaces a little bit and be able to make a more public contribution than just in their own home.
0: Elizabeth Lewis, thank you so much for speaking with me today on With Good Reason.
2: It was my pleasure. Thank you.
0: Elizabeth Lewis is a Spanish professor at the University of Mary Washington. With Good Reason is produced by Virginia Humanities, which acknowledges the Monacan Nation, the original people of the land and waters of our home in Charlottesville, Virginia. Our production team is Matt Dara, Lauren Francis, Sarah McConnell, and me, Allison Quantz. Special thanks to Jenny Taylor for booking assistance. 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
1: Good morning and welcome to another edition of Cafe Chill on what I hope is going to turn out to be a lovely summer Sunday for ya. We are here on day two of Dance 89.5's first ever fund drive, which is very, very exciting. We got lots of new tunes, lots of old tunes, lots of strange tunes, and lots of groovy tunes coming your way over the next 4 hours of this week's show. And it is definitely going to be one heck of a ride. So I hope you enjoy everything that's coming your way. If you'd like to start early, you can head over to dance895.org. Hit that big old donate button right up at the top of the page there. But for now, let's get to it. A little bit of Elsa Hewitt coming your way on Cafe Chill.

0: 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This is Cafe Chill.
1: That's right, you were hanging out here at Cafe Chill. Coming out of a little bit of Bad Snacks, the song Oh Shoot. That is from Neat Tape, Volume 2. A little bit of Elsa Hewitt up in front there with the song For My Confusion. You can find that on the Chaos Emeralds release from 2024. My name's Seth. Of course, this is Cafe Chill here on Dance 89.5, and we're bringing you 4 hours of tunes this morning on what is day two of Dance 89.5's Summer Fund Drive for 2026. 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No corporate playlist, no giant media company calling the shots. 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It is always so wonderful. And even through a little bit of a hiccup that we had on the site over this last week, it was nice to actually get those notifications from you. And thank you for reaching out. I very much appreciate that. We all do. Again, you can head over to dance89.5.org and make a contribution today. I'm going to bring some sounds from 1989 your way. This is The Art of Noise with the track Crusoe. 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

0: 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Chill.
1: Cafe Chill, coming out of some fresh sounds. Local artist Lucene with the new single Pendulum that just dropped not too long ago. Once again, Lucene releases a song and I immediately fall in love with it. This one is the whole thing feels like one dramatic swell. I'm hoping we get some new Lucene shows here soon. Sounds like there's about to be an album released. A little bit of Mark Barrott, B-A-R-R-O-T-T, back there. The song Variation 2 from the recently released The Exit Diaries. This is a beautiful album. It's a two-movement album. It's got 6 tracks in the first and I believe 6 tracks in the second. And it is just wonderful hearing the different variations throughout each movement. Definitely love Variation 2, though. We had a little bit of Bowcraft back there, the song Video Video from the release Many Distant Cities and 1989, that was Art of Noise with Crusoe. You can find that on the Ambient Collection. The Ambient Collection actually came out in 1990, but this song was 89. You're hanging out here at Dance 89.5 during our 2026 Fund Drive. And whenever I'm referring to even Cafe Chill, I'm pretty much always referring to it as us, because I am not the only one here. I've got Richard, who's usually off to the side, but not today. 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My name is Seth. This is Cafe Chill. A little bit of Visible Cloaks coming your way.

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1: That's right, you are hanging out here at Cafe Chill as we are on day two of Dance 89.5's 2026 Summer Fund Drive, kicking it with some classics and some new sounds, and some relatively new sounds. You just heard a little bit of Hipski back there, the song You Hide the Rules from last year's Everything Pattern EP. A bit of Gold Panda in there. Gold Panda in there with New Days. That is from the album The Work. A little bit of Shigeto with Miss You from No Better Time Than Now. Some Daisuke Tanabe with Brown Station from the album Before I Forget. I think that was the first album that I heard from Daisuke Tanabe, and I fell in love with it. And I spoke about this recently. I've been playing a lot more of his sounds on here just because I love him so much after rediscovering him. And then some Visible Cloaks and Motion Graphics with the song Terrazzo off of the album Reassemblage that came out in 2017. Visible Cloaks and Motion Graphics do also have another full-length album out currently, and it is beautiful. I need to go back through it and see what else I can bring to the show off of that new album. We've had a couple tracks from there. Hope you've been having a lovely morning. If you haven't already made your way to the dance89.5.org website to contribute to this station, feel free to do so. You don't have to do it now. You can always do it later. Even for those of you who listen to the show later in the week, hello, I'm talking to you as well. I know there are quite a few of you out there. That's right, if you are busy or not quite awake yet, do not fret. There's still plenty of time. We only just started yesterday, and it has been wonderful already. But of course, we'd love to see that continue on. 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Got a little bit of Rei Harakami coming your way. This is Cafe Chill.

0: Cafe Chill. Coming out of the sounds of Eagle-Eyed Tiger, the song Protocol. Married duo Helios and Holly Kenneth with the song Wild Light, a single from 2024. They're always releasing new music, whether it's together or separately. I love that they have a shared Bandcamp page because it's easy for me to keep track of all the cool stuff they've got going on. A little bit of Orange Crush back there, the single Soft Circuits Dream from last year, and some Rei Harakami with the song After Joy from the 2005 album Lust. This is Cafe Chill on Dance 89.5, and if you're looking for a way to give generously to Dance 89.5 and keep it within your budget, a $20 a month donation is a terrific way to do it. $20 goes a long way at Dance 89.5. 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My name is Seth. You are hanging out here at Cafe Chill. Hope you're enjoying your morning. We still got plenty of sounds coming your way.
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Cafe Chill. Here on Dance 89.5 during our summer 2026 fund drive. A little bit of Brother Tiger there. Some brand new sounds off of the newly released Fundamentals Volume 6. These are always such a joy to listen to because I'll go into Brother Tiger's streams on Twitch every now and then. You get to see him working on some new ideas, and then eventually, not too long down the line, you end up with a full release of stuff that was just being worked on live stream. It's so cool being able to check some of this out now. I always enjoy seeing a lot of the artists that we play here on the show, seeing what their creative and production workflows look like. We opened up this hour with the very dramatic sounds of artist Night Moves, N-I-T-E, the song Antipode, from the album Reverse Engineering Business Hours. You can tell that I kind of treat each hour as its own set because I often like starting off with something of that sort, something that sounds a little dramatic and slow-moving before moving into anything else. My name is Seth, and it's our summer fun drive here at Dance 89.5. 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All right, let's keep the music rolling for you. I think I'm gonna go a little light on this one. Yeah, some Greenhouse coming your way. This track's titled Farewell, Little Island. My name's Seth, and you're here at Cafe Chill.

Cafe Chill. You're on Dance 89.5, playing you the odd but fun sounds of artist Blockhead. The single Creepy Lynx that came out in 2025. I like to sneak some weird stuff in every now and then. A little bit of Preposer back there with the song Improving. That's off of this year's release, Clouds. That actually comes with a few bonus tracks that are apparently unfinished, but it didn't really matter to me. I've played a few of those on the show anyway, and they fit really nicely. An artist that goes by the name Essence Liquid. That's the song Traveling Guide from the Weather Forecasting EP. Of course, some Chillin, C-I-A-L-Y-N. The song Rhodia Brownfield, that's the remix version off of the album Decennium from last year. And then some new sounds from Greenhouse, the song Farewell Little Island, that's from this year's release, Hinterlands. Released under Ghostly International, which I find interesting because it's such an uplifting sound. My name is Seth, you are hanging out here at Cafe Chill on Dance 89.5. 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You're like the spinach to my Popeye. I'm not even joking. This show brings me so much joy every single week, and I am so grateful to continue to have your support. It means the world to myself and to Richard Dalton and everyone here at the station. All right, here's a short but dramatic one. Apparently, I just love those today. A little bit of Altered Psy and Vic. 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

Out here on Dance 89.5 during our summer 2026 fund drive. You just heard a little bit of a throwback there, some Slow Sly Love. That's the song Lost in Motion from the 2012 album Tendencies, one of two releases that remains up on Slow Sly Love's Bandcamp. In fact, there used to only be one, and I believe he finally eventually put this one back out there. I'm still waiting, I'm still pressuring him. I want the others out there, and I want to go do a short tour with him and play some Secret Dreams. Little bit of Jeremy Whitbur back there. Track titled Essence, that is the Lucid mix off of the album It's the Little Things. Bit of Elysia, you've heard this one here plenty more recently. The song Offline Forever from the Dream OS album, last year's release. Some Dokudo sounds with We Should Probably Say Goodbye from the album Where You Thought You Wanted to Be. Local artist Hello Meteor, a blue incredible from Comfortable Loneliness, and then a short one opening that up, Altered Psy and Vic with the track Your Skin. It's really funny because this is one of those cases, one of these artists, Jeremy Whitbur, kind of went back and got rid of a lot of music, which I thought was strange, but there's still a locked Instagram account up there. That's kind of the fun of this show, is being able to dig so deep into just random music all through these digital record bins. And your support is actually what lets us dig deeper into the music library, not just the newest tracks, but these hidden gems too. It's always really fun, and I try to bring a lot of this to this show rather than just like really poppy hits and stuff. I really enjoy the hidden music, and your support is the boost that keeps Dance 89.5 serving up the best variety of music around and keeping your day energized, or low-key in our case. 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Takes 2 minutes and it matters. I got some more local sounds coming your way right now. A band I just discovered, and they were just at Porch Fest. This is Bee Creeping, right here on Cafe Chill.

0: Cafe Chill. Coming out of those wonderful sounds of artist Air and Vegan. Been playing this song a lot because I love both artists so, so very much, especially Air. Been a long time fan. It's the song La Femme d'Argent off of Blue Moon Safari. Before that, we had one half of the duo Il Lo under the solo project Muju, M-U-U-J-U, the song Zest, which was the first single released from last year's EP, Bedforms. A little bit of car culture and physical therapy with the track Rest Here from last year's Is Love Knowing. Then local artist Bee Creeping, local band Bee Creeping, really, the song If You Only Saw the Look in My Eyes, released in 2022. They are definitely, there's a lot of metal in this band, but there are a few songs that are very much kind of electronic, not so dark wave or anything like that. And I immediately, it was so funny, this being the first song I heard, and I went, yes. And then I went and listened to the rest of them, and I went, oh. I was like, I like it, but that's not coming to the show. But they do have some other great sounds in there as well. My name is Seth. 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I got a lot more sounds coming your way, so hang out for a while. 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

Dance 89.5. Cafe Chill. Coming out of the sounds of Gonema and Bertrand Hustle with the song Left off of the EP Laundry Room. I always love their sounds individually, so hearing them together, that's a treat. A little bit of Aeonian starting off this hour. That was the landscape version of the song Ascent. That's right. On that single, there are two versions. This one without the heavy rhythm section. It's nice to kind of switch it up every now and then. I love the song. I love both versions of the song. I hope you're having a lovely Sunday morning. I hope it's not too warm for you. I know the last week's been a little wild. Quite warm. A bit smoky. Even a little bit of thunder and lightning for many folks. And a little bit of rain, which was nice, but it wasn't enough, I'll tell you that. We need more, especially after that thunder and lightning. Put out those fires, please. 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Even here on Cafe Chill. Hey, even on some of that ambient stuff, you can sway. I pretend you're Audrey Horne in the Double R Diner just swaying, or having a night out at the Roadhouse. 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I had something else planned, but Twin Peaks came to mind, and so I'm gonna go ahead and play this. I hope you're ready for it. You're hanging out at Cafe Chill.

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1: 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Of course, a little Boards of Canada out back. The song Aquarius. I had to get it in.
2: At some point.
1: Normally I'm more sneaky. I like to fool Richard, but he's not here today, so I'm just going to have it playing in the back while I run this down. A little bit of John Hopkins back there. The song Formed by Firelight off of the album Immunity. Always a classic for us here. Some Vic with the song Low Tone off of last year's Nothing Is Real. DJ Python with Club's Sentimental. Sentimental? Wow, that's spelled interestingly. Sentimental, Volume 3. Frequency Control Center with Sketty Mons. Then I opened it up with something very last minute. That's an old song from a long time ago, a remix that I had made of Julie Cruz's Falling, of course, from Twin Peaks. I mentioned the Double R Diner and the Roadhouse, and I had to go grab it right away. So, you're hanging out here at Dance 89.5 during our summer 2026 fund drive. That is right, children. Thank you very much. No, thank you. I'm not hungry right now. 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My name's Seth. You're hanging out here at Cafe Chill. I got a little bit of wave damage coming your way. 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

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My name's Seth, and you are hanging out here at Cafe Chill. We just came out of the sounds of Boards of Canada, the song You Retreat in Time and Space, off of the newest release, Inferno. That's right, we waited 13 years for that, and I'm glad it finally showed up. A little bit of Plaid back there with Zamami, off of Double Figure. Obli with the track Sun, Sun, Sun, off of the new release Soft Speak. We've been playing that one quite a bit recently. Rephaser with Sandcastle and Wave Damage, The Turning. We may be in the middle of a summer fun drive, but I am trying to bring as much music your way as possible, trying to streamline it. Myself and the rest of the station, of course, would love your participation, but I know why you're here. So go ahead, make those donations, make those contributions. I'm just going to keep the music rolling for you. Please, and thank you so very much. I got Ground as Lava coming your way. This is Cafe Chill.

0: artist Allison with Cinto, their brand new release. A little bit of Dissolve and Sepia and Jamie Silvera. That's the Salt Love tape slow mix. Some Ground is Lava with Final Impasse opening up that set. Want to help keep the beats coming? 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

0: Cafe Chill. Ah, entering hour four of this lovely summer fund drive edition of Cafe Chill. You just heard the sounds of Tom Jarmy?
1: I'm gonna do this forever. I'll never figure it out.
0: J-A-R-M-E-Y. If anyone out there has the same last name, please correct me. That's a song, Treading Lightly, from last year's Daybreak. Had a little bit of Orson Welles opening this up as well. The song Hemisphere Part 2 off of the album Pneumatics. My name is Seth. You are here at Cafe Chill on Dance 89.5. And yes, as I stated, we are in full-on fund drive mode. But really, we're talking about something a little bit bigger than fundraising. We're talking about what makes Dance 89.5 part of your everyday routine. I receive so many emails throughout the week, people that are listening here in Washington State, whether it's right now, you know, the live time of the show, or catching it later on demand, whether you're working, commuting, out on some adventure, or just trying to get through another day. 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My name is Seth. This is Cafe Chill. We're going to start grooving it up a little bit. Some Session Victim and EO coming your way. This is Cafe Chill.

Cafe Chill. You're on Dance 89.5. With some new music that was just actually added to our library. I say new music, it's new to me. Artist Yusu, Y-U-S-U, with the song Melaleuca at Night off of the album Yellow River Blue, which came out in 2021. A little bit of Lock It back there with Afternoon Aparenqual from the All Ages EP. Artist Stone with the song Sawzy. Sorry. Every time I see it. That's from Dream Curtain Eternally Gentle, released last year. A little bit of Body-san, we are very familiar with here. The song No Drip. And some Session Victim and EO. That's EO. The song Rain or Shine from last year's SideQuest Chapter 3 EP. You're tuned into Cafe Chill here on Dance 89.5 in the middle of our summer fund drive. Now, you may be thinking, don't you guys normally just do a spring and an autumn fund drive? 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My name is Seth, and you're hanging out here at Cafe Chill. I'm going to start rolling into some 4-4 stuff, but before we get there, some slower sounds from the Detroit Escalator Co. This is Cafe Chill.

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1: Right here on Dan's 89.5. Kicking it up just a little bit as we near the end of this morning's show. A little bit of closey back there with the song Amazonia. And before that, a big throwback, Flight Facilities and Christine Hoberg, the song Clair de Lune, released back in 2012. That's a classic here. We were playing that song so much during the first days of this show. Artist Tell with the song Cool Bananas off of the 2018 EP Cool Bananas. Fullamore with Lampadaire. And the Detroit Escalator Co. with The Inverted Man Dreaming. We're nearing the end of this morning's show. I want to see more of those donations rolling in. So we'll play a couple for you while you get on top of it. Dance89.5.org. Here's some rum-tum to encourage you.

0: Cafe Chill. Just about wrapping up this week's edition of the show. Kicking that energy up quite a bit there. Artist Not Even Noticed with the song Crone. A little bit of You and Ewan back there with Be Good to Me, Polly. And some Rum Tum with that newer track, Aspect of a Dream. New album drops tomorrow. Thank you so very much to everyone who donated, contributed in these 4 hours of this week's edition of Cafe Chill during our 2026 Summer Fun Drive here at Dance 89.5. If you haven't contributed yet, don't worry. You still got about a whole week to do it. That's right, all the way up until Friday. I want to say thank you to each and every one of you for participating today, yesterday, later this week. I love you all. You are so wonderful. We'll be back here next Sunday from 6 to 10 a.m. Cafe Chill. My name's Seth, and this is Dance 89.5.
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Milky and Mall Grab collaborating on that last one. Up next, Heartless by Mia Takarabe and Steve Aoki, which is their brand new song. 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

Today marks 1 week since the FIFA World Cup 2026 ended. Spoiler, Spain beat Argentina in the finals 1-0. Who are you guys rooting for? All I can say is I'm happy downtown Seattle won't be so painfully clogged every few days. Up next is Sweet Memories by Cascade on Dance 89.5, Seattle's Party Radio.

Hey, my name is Phoenix, and I'm a freshman at Nathan Hale High School. 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

0: Hey, you know, speaking of the World Cup, rumor has it Lionel Messi could be retiring soon, and this World Cup 26 is likely his last. Though he has released no statement about it yet, there is heavy speculation among the public due to him previously saying he would retire, then not, along with the fact that by World Cup 30, he would be 43. 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

Forever by Zooland, wrapping that last one up. This next one we've had on repeat nonstop, and we hope you will too. It's Repeat It by Martin Garrix and Ed Sheeran. 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

Talk to You by Another, featuring 54 Ultra on that last one. After a few more songs, my time with y'all will be up, so I just wanted to thank everyone for listening and keeping Dance 89.5 alive. 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Bye.

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Coming up shortly is Appetite by Chris Lorenzo. When I

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0: Hi all, my name is Macy and I'm a student here at Dance 89.5 and I'm going to be spinning some songs for you on this wonderful Sunday. There's only 7 more Sundays until we finally reach the first NFL Sunday of the year on September 13th, and I cannot wait. For now, we can root on our Mariners, who are playing the third game in an exciting divisional series down in Arlington, Texas versus the AL West opponents, the Texas Rangers. This will be a very important game today, and we need our Mariners to lock in for this one. Up next, we have the viral hit Stateside by Pink Panthers and Zara Larsson. 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

Hi, I'm Marcus. As a junior at Roosevelt High School, I've had a blast here at Dance 89.5. 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Thank you.

Hi, chat. You all just heard the fire track Blue Water by the French production duo Black Rock. This group released this song in 2005 and has done no new music since. A recent discography some Frenchmen might describe as the Mbappe special. Playing next, we have a gas song by Abo titled Riz.

0: That was Under Control by the incredible dance music legend Calvin Harris here on Seattle's Party Radio. One piece of news that has shocked me over this past week is the rumors and discussion of the college sports conference, the SEC, threatening to break away from collegiate governing body, the NCAA, which, granted, has not done an amazing job of regulating college sports, especially in this transfer portal and NIL era. I am so appalled by one of the leading Power Four conferences threatening to leave. The driving cause of this seems to be the looming threat of the Protect College Sports Act, which would limit transfers and player salaries, among other things. The bill is an attempt to rein in what has become a pay-for-play system among the past years in college sports. It will be so interesting to see what happens, whether the bill gets passed and whether the SEC will stay or leave. But even this threat is still sending shockwaves throughout the country. I'm Macy, and you're listening to Dance 89.5.
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My name is Christian, blasting music to you guys for the next hour. How about a little Avicii to start us off? Here is I Could Be the One.

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Yo, my name is Jacob, and I'm entering my senior year at Cleveland High School. 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

You were just listening to Madonna's Love Sensation, which came out this year. You know what else happened this year? The Seattle Seahawks Super Bowl win. For all the Hawks lovers out there, minicamp just started yesterday in Renton. Is there a new Legion of Boom in Seattle? Speaking of Boom, here is Boom by Tiësto.

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Once again, it's Christian controlling the music this hour. The next song coming up is a new hit single by producer Jidgets, who's coming to Seattle August 8th. He teamed up with Australian-British singer Charlotte Plank to create this new banger. This is Car Crash.

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0: Last week was absolutely brutal with the heat. We're hoping for a little cooler next week, still keeping that beautiful sun as we go into the later summer. Stick around with me because we'll be right here waiting for you on Dance 89.5 with Armin van Buuren right after Wookie and Allegra Miles. 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

my birthday today. Bow, bow, bow. I'm so excited to celebrate. I'm going to go to the beach, go go-karting, all these things to celebrate another year around the sun. And y'all have a reason to celebrate with me because we're both listening to Dance 89.5, Seattle's Party Radio, with Casey and the Sunshine Band up next with one of my favorite songs, That's the Way, with the Party People remix,

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And then we can thank you. We'll give you a shout out. 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

0: 99.5 Summer Drive. More music on the way. We've got some Cascada and also some hot new Slater. Whoa. What can you tell me about that hot new Slater?
1: So Slater is a really incredible kind of up and coming pop dance artist. That song is going pretty viral right now. You might hear the beginning of it on social media. A bunch of videos, but the whole thing is very fun. Her album, I think it's called like Worst Woman in America or something. It's like she's very fun.
0: I love it already.
1: She's like a little Gaga, a little Kesha.
0: That mix sounds yeah. perfect. Yeah. Mel McCoy, Sunday Funday, joined with Harmony Soleil. What's up?
1: Yeah,
0: thanks for being here today.
1: Thank you. Happy Summer Fun Drive.
0: Summer Fun Drive. So, you know, we love to bring the music, lifting your mood, getting through the day. And now's the time that we ask you to help us keep it going. During our Summer Fun Drive, we're asking everyone who listens to the station to do what they can, whether it's a monthly gift, a one-time donation. 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
1: Oh, yeah, there you go. You know, and it's really important to think about how community shows up here at Dance 89.5. I mean, sometimes it rolls by on eight wheels. And Dance 89.5 is a proud partner with Rat City Roller Derby, an organization full of incredible athletes, super passionate fans, dedicated volunteers, and a spirit of inclusion that really does reflect the best of the Pacific Northwest. I went with Mia Maya to sit at a booth a few months ago up at Magnuson Park, where they were having one of their bouts. Yeah, so I'd never been to roller derby before. And it was just so much fun. The vibes were on point. There were people in like costumes and like it was just a lot of fun. And I felt very at home there, very welcomed. And that's the vibe we want to give people here at Dance 89.5. as well, right? That's what we're about. We believe in showing up for organizations like Rat City Roller Derby and many others that make this region vibrant, connected, and really unlike anything or anywhere else.
0: Right.
1: In the world.
0: They are Seattle's party roller derby.
1: Oh,
0: and we are
1: good.
0: Seattle's party radio. So we are actually, you know, we're part of the community. We don't just talk about it.
1: Yep.
0: And we want you to be part of our community too. 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
1: That's right. 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
0: A what?
1: Yeah.
0: What is this?
1: Someone actually just did this one of the days recently, and it was really fantastic. So what you can do is you can celebrate a birthday, an anniversary. Maybe you have somebody in the Rat City Roller Derby you want to cheer on.
0: Oh.
1: You could do that as well, right? Shout them out. You get a custom message read on air 5 times a day on the day of your choice, right?
0: Okay, so like I could pick Harmony Soleil's birthday.
1: Right, yes.
0: And sponsor a happy birthday, Harmony, you're the bestest. We love
1: exactly.
0: you so much.
1: Yeah, you've got less than a month to figure that out. So
0: okay, yeah.
1: Good for you.
0: Okay.
1: So that's $75 a month. We'll work out all the details with you. We'll give you a call and make sure we have the right day and message set up. 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We want to give everyone a day.
0: So if you have a popular birthday,
1: right,
0: or if you want to propose on air on a very popular day, you better get it in now.
1: Yeah, exactly. 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
0: I love it. 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

0: new music, Slater, on Dance 89.5, Seattle's Party Radio. Summer Fun Drive on a Sunday Fun Day afternoon. We've got Harmony Soleil in the Hizzy.
1: Yes.
0: We've got Mel McCoy in the Hizzy. Woo woo!
1: Yes.
0: What's up?
1: Yes.
0: And we are partying in the studio alongside you. You and your donation is what's making us party. And we need one of those because we have a goal. We have a goal of $750 for this 2 o'clock hour.
1: Great.
0: We can totally do.
1: Fantastic. Yep. But we can't do it without you listening right now, stepping up and helping us get there.
0: That's true.
1: Yeah.
0: And you can do that by going to dance895.org or picking up the phone and calling 206-252-8989.
1: That's right. And, you know, if you've donated, if you've never donated, but if you have to, think about what you get from this radio station, right? Like, how does it feel when you step up and make that first donation? It feels good.
0: Feels great.
1: It feels super good. And if you've never donated and you want to feel that feeling, this is your time. And here at Dance 89.5, it's really never mattered more. About a year ago, the Corporation for Public Broadcasting was defunded. And the only way forward for us without that extra money is when our listeners step up to give.
0: That is true, yes, because we counted on that grant.
1: Yes.
0: And now no longer are we receiving that grant. And so the station still costs this amount of money.
1: It's the same amount.
0: In order to do things, but yet we're now not getting an yes. So that is over 93% of our budget, I believe, now is listener funded.
1: I think it might be as high as 98. So it's somewhere between those two numbers, which, you know, is incredible. We appreciate our listeners and our community so much because you make sure that we are here. You make sure that we can do some of the really fun stuff we've done over the past, I don't know, 55 years.
0: Oh, my goodness.
1: And
0: don't make me feel old.
1: I know. 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
0: Yes.
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0: Normally, we only do this twice a year, but we're stopping down for this special summer drive to make up this difference. 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
1: yes,
0: track.
1: Yes, you do. I'm very excited about this.
0: And you know, you, those of you in the know, like the first two notes, you're already going to know what this track is.
1: Yeah, absolutely.
0: Right?
1: Yep.
0: I think if we played one of those countdown, like guess the top, guess these songs in the first 2 seconds, like the majority of you listening right now would get it.
1: Yeah.
0: And this is one of the things that I love about Dance 89.5 is while we are playing these incredible hot new tracks like Slater, Dance, we also get to do the Dance 89.5 classics like Cascada, Evacuate the Dance Floor. 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

0: 89.5. I'm Harmony Soleil, and our summer fund drive is officially in full swing. I'm here with Mel McCoy on a Sunday. We're raising the funds that keep the music flowing 24/7. And this hour, we had a goal of $750, but we have a couple people to thank.
1: Oh, my goodness.
0: Ah! I want to give a shout out to Jeff and Ken Moore, who donated $103. And Jeff says, listening to you guys for 20 years, you always bring it.
1: Thank you, Jeff.
0: Ah, I love
2: that.
0: Thanks
2: so much. I mean, not only for the donation, but also for the compliment. Yeah. Like, well, we'll take it.
0: I love the comments people put in the donations. It's the best. And then I want to give a shout out to Mackenzie and Kent. They donated. I tried.
1: You did.
0: $50, Mackenzie. Thank you so much. And they said, finally back in Seattle so we can listen to Dance 89.5 live on the radio. This station is a soundtrack of the best life we have to live and a backbone of the community. Painting and rocking out today.
2: That sounds like Mackenzie's best life.
0: That is awesome.
2: I'm a little jelly.
0: That sounds like a good Sunday for
2: sure. Yeah, no kidding.
0: Okay, so we are about $597 away from hitting our goal this hour. 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
1: Here's something special.
0: Okay.
1: 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It's like we're... It feels weird to say this, but this isn't a pretend radio station.
0: No.
1: It's a real thing.
0: Yes.
1: And also, we are like an education...
0: Yeah.
1: Leaping point. Students are here practicing for working on their lives, basically.
0: Yeah, like, no, exactly.
1: Connect with audiences, how to entertain, solve problems, do like script writing, do
0: audio production.
1: Thank you. That's the word I was looking for. The brain is hurting a little
0: right.
1: bit today.
0: Yeah.
1: But your donation helps give students an opportunity that they can't get in a classroom.
0: Yeah.
1: Anywhere, pretty much.
0: Nowhere else in Seattle public schools, and only a handful of places around Washington State. 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Jeff and Mackenzie stepped up. 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Now, Mel, there is a thank you gift.
1: I love thank you gifts.
0: Summer.
1: What?
0: That is brand new.
1: What?
0: Something we rarely have.
1: Oh, my gosh. How did I not know about this?
0: Yeah. So... we've been working on a logo, on our new website, on our new app for like 3 years, right? It's been a long time coming.
1: Yes.
0: And now it's here. Everyone wants to know how they can get Dance 89.5 merch.
1: Oh. Oh. Mm-hmm. Yes. Mm-hmm. Oh, my gosh. Mm-hmm. Oh, tell me.
0: Our summer fun drive is your chance to get your hands on the first and currently only...
1: The inaugural.
0: That's so good. Dance 89.5 t-shirt. It's so cool. It's our pride.
1: I don't even have one.
0: I don't have this one. We got like, okay, we did get a couple for our events to wear, right? But it is not as nice as this one is going to be. It's black. It has this really beautiful new pride logo.
1: Oh, that's like, got the pride logo.
0: Yeah,
1: I have seen this. The colors are, it's such a beautiful blend.
0: It's really nice. Yeah. It's all blended together, which I think is such a nice just message. 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
1: Oh, my goodness. Seriously.
0: Boom.
1: Okay.
0: Yeah.
1: So, wow.
0: It's a lot to take in. I know.
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0: Yeah.
1: Got $25, you want that t-shirt? 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
0: Yep.
1: 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Okay, now I was joking with Matt the other night that the shortness of songs, we know about this.
0: Yeah.
1: But if this song was any longer, I think my head might like fall off of my neck because... it gets me going. So I'm actually glad that Dean Turnley, Actin' Tough, is only 2 minutes and 32
0: seconds. Might be too much. You might just act too tough.
1: Exactly. Yeah. Yes. Okay. Yes. They knew. It goes so hard. I am almost as obsessed with this song as, you know.
0: Mm-hmm. Million Dollar Baby.
1: Million Dollar Baby.
0: Yep. Wow.
1: So we're going to get into it, but we do need you to step up. Dance895.org 206. 252-8989.

0: Frankie Rizzardo, Shinjuku on Seattle's Party Radio, Dance 89.5. We got more great music coming up. Some New Order, classic, bizarre love triangle. Also, hot new blonde-ish. So, love digging that track.
1: Yeah, she was just here yesterday for Day Trip Festival at Gasworks Park.
0: Yes.
1: She is always very fun to watch. And, you know, always love supporting female DJs and producers. And Blondish definitely one of the ones right now making a lot of great moves. So excited to play her new one.
0: Yeah, absolutely. And our promotions and on-air Friday.
1: Yes.
0: Female funster DJ Nehemiah.
1: Yes.
0: Performed at that show as well.
1: She did. Yeah, she threw down. It was pretty cool. I was very excited to see her and kind of open it up the day. And it was great. We got to also, I met some Dance 89.5 fans out there as
0: Lovely.
1: Well, which is always exciting.
0: Yes.
1: And, you know, that is one of the best things about this station is if you're out at a festival or a show here in Seattle and beyond, you know,
0: it's true.
1: It can be,
0: yes,
1: you know,
0: we reach far.
1: Yep.
0: And why?
1: When you bring up the station, people just like start smiling and like just like, oh my God, I've been listening to you for, you know, 25 years or since I was in high school, or it just always brings that good vibe to people. And it's like a bonding moment, you know, because you and I have been listening too. Like, we work here, but we also listen to the station.
0: Absolutely. So, and we both listened prior to being here as
1: exactly,
0: well.
1: Exactly, yeah. Yes. So I always really appreciate when people share that bit of history. What I mentioned, I work at the station or the station comes up in conversation because it's like, yeah, me too. I've been also listening since, you know, I was a small child, and it's very cool. So I appreciate that.
0: And I also found out about this artist through Dance 89.
1: Yeah, exactly.
0: Or, you know, our previous.
1: Yes.
0: Iterism.
1: Yeah. The sea that shall not be named.
0: Right. We do have a goal this hour. We are going to combine what we didn't make last hour. So it's going to be a little bit of a combined goal of $1,197 for this 3 o'clock hour on Sunday Funday. And every donation gets us one step closer. So here's the thing.
1: Yeah.
0: Giving feels really good. And
1: it does.
0: When you do, you're not just supporting a radio station, you're investing in this community. So music that lifts your mood, fuels your workouts, powers your commute, brings these unforgettable memories and physical reactions like I have when Dean Turnley comes on.
1: She like got up. I was like, what? Oh, you are kidding.
0: No, I'm not kidding. Like, if that song went any longer,
1: collapse.
0: I would.
1: Yes.
0: I think they call that a HIIT workout, high intensity interval training.
1: That's great. I love that.
0: I just need to repeat that track.
1: I was like, wow. Yeah, for however long. But Mel, there's something we haven't mentioned yet that's also happening for the Summer Fun Drive.
0: Oh my goodness. Okay.
1: We're doing a Fisher Flyaway sweepstakes.
0: I love me some house music.
1: Heck,
0: I love me some Fisher.
1: Yes.
0: Yes.
1: So, for every donation that is made, it's $5 a month or above. And if you're 21 or older, you'll be automatically entered to win the chance to see Fisher at Omnia Day Club, which is brand new. He actually opened it up. He was the first artist to play there on EDC weekend in May. So it just opened on the strip in Caesar's Palace. So that's where the Omnia Daytime Club is, big pool party. And you will not only get to see Fisher at the Omnia Day Club, we'll hook you up with a round trip flights for two from Seattle to Vegas and a hotel accommodation courtesy of Tao Group Hospitality. So when you donate, you could end summer in Vegas with Fisher.
0: That is.
1: Yeah.
0: Yeah. It's too bad I can't count.
1: You can't win. You can't win, Mel McCoy. I'm sorry. But you listening right now, you can. So it's just a minimum donation of $5 a month. And you can see all the details, contest rules, and more at dance89.5.org/Fisher.
0: I am so excited for the listener.
1: Yeah, I know.
0: That is chosen for this.
1: That is
0: so dope.
1: We haven't done this since pre-COVID. We did a tritonal sweepstakes in 2019. And she's thinking so far. There you go. Good job.
0: Yeah, I had to reach a
1: that
0: little
1: was good.
0: Bit.
1: In 2019, we did this. We have not done it since. So I'm really excited that we could, you know, add this as a little like cherry on top of already donating, right? It's like you could win.
0: You could win something pretty great.
1: Yeah.
0: And also get your thank you gift that you donate for.
1: Right. Yeah.
0: So in addition to that great Dance 89.5 t-shirt, you could win the chance to go see Fisher in Vegas.
1: Yep.
0: Hotel flights covered. Oh my goodness.
1: On Labor Day weekend too.
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1: Yep.
0: Wow. Okay.
1: Yeah. 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
1: Exactly.
0: 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So, if you got a pet that you love.
1: Or you admire from afar.
0: Or you admire from afar. Yes, I do see that there is a new pet membership mascot.
1: There is.
0: And they have been known to frequent the Ballard neighborhood.
1: Correct.
0: And they may have a certain spinal condition.
1: Yeah, exactly. Yeah.
0: Be estimated. Yeah. Certain smile
1: right,
0: condition.
1: We don't know for sure. Right. Dance89.5.org. You can also see the t-shirt. 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
0: That's
1: ultimately what it's about.
0: That's right. We're the dance club for everybody.
1: Yeah.
0: No velvet rope, no guest list, no bouncer, no high-priced drinks.
1: Nope.
0: But the cover charge is pay what you want and pay what you can.
1: That's reasonable, I think.
0: Yes. If you've never donated before, we'd love for this to be the drive where you finally say, I'm in.
1: Absolutely.
0: 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New Order, Bizarre Love Triangle. 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
1: I'm pretty sure it did.
0: Yes. 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

0: Vassy and Mind Electric. 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It's our summer fun drive. I'm Mel McCoy, here today with Harmony Soleil.
1: Yay.
0: It's so nice that we get to be on the air at the same time.
1: I know.
0: And now nobody can say...
1: There's only one lady voice. No, there are two lady voices.
0: And we're here today asking for your donations to keep Seattle's party radio exactly the way you love it.
1: Yes.
0: Non-commercial.
1: Yes, absolutely. And, you know, well, I want to give a shout out really quick to some people who donated a little bit earlier this morning during Cafe Chill and a little after the show ended. I want to give a shout out to Jennifer, who donated from Buffalo, New York, Kenneth and Marietta, nice. Georgia, Patricia and Langley, Dan and Vashon and Sam in Kirkland all donated a little earlier on this Sunday. And I want to shout them out because without this radio station, shows like Cafe Chill doesn't exist. 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
0: It all literally comes down to you. 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Like, we just upgraded the app. There's some cool new, amazing ways to do things.
1: Absolutely,
0: in there. Mm-hmm. And that all came to fruition because somebody before you, or you, the current sustaining member, took that time to call 206-252-8989 or go online to dance89.5.org. It only takes a minute to make the difference of making this station better for the volunteers, for the staff, for the students, but especially for the listeners across the U.S. and across the globe.
1: Yeah, absolutely. And we would love to hit our goal here by the end of the hour. We got $1,197 to go, and we could chip at that together, right? You could step up and make a donation at a level that works for you. Of course, at $15 a month, we got our brand new Dance 89.5 t-shirt. We also have the pet membership, which is a lot of fun. I saw earlier someone donated for their Yorkie, which
0: so cute. Love.
1: You know, you also, though, you don't have to, like, own the pet to have a pet membership for.
0: I see what you're going for.
1: I just want one person to do a pet membership for Jimothy.
0: For Jimothy.
1: That's all I want. It's like, I'm really not asking a lot here. Want one person to donate for Jimothy.
0: Okay, that's so if you don't have a pet, or if you have a pet but you want to semi-pseudo adopt another,
1: right?
0: Maybe you can step up, and sign up for a Dance 89.5 pet membership, Jimothy,
1: especially if you live in Ballard.
0: Well, yes,
1: yeah. I'm just
0: although Jimothy has also gone global, including Jon Stewart Plus.
1: Yeah, and BBC did articles on Jimothy. So it's hot Jimothy summer. So I just feel like it's only right that, you know, we make him a pet member. So just saying. Yeah, 206-252-8989 or dance89.5.org. Again, $1,197 away from hitting our goal this hour. If just one person stepped up and grabbed a pet membership for Jimothy, we'd shave some money off of that goal, right? Boom.
0: So, absolutely. Yes.
1: You know,
0: doable. And we should... I don't know if I can recover from this. So I think we're just going to go into this hot new Blondish.
1: All right, let's do it.
0: But we do need people to step up and make that gift. So dance89.5.org. I just, Harmony, I love you. For Jimothy, 206-252-8989. Hot new Blondish, lovers on the dance floor.

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0: 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Is it not?
1: It is.
0: It is, yes. A place where 24/7, 365, we can turn and just get a little lightning in our heart in some different kind of way. And if you want something that's maybe a touch different, maybe you're not into, you know, the chill side of life, or maybe you're not into happy hardcore, like push the tempo, you can always check out Dance 89.5 On Demand.
1: Yeah.
0: Which has all of our shows up to 2 weeks after they air. And that is something that we have been able to provide Dance 89.5 listeners because of the people who have donated to this station during drives like this.
1: Yep, exactly. And, you know, I think it's been really cool to see how we've kind of built over the years everything to make it so easy for people to listen. And people always ask me, they're like, are you on AM? Are you on FM? Are you on the internet? And I'm like, pretty much all of the above. We're not on AM radio, but we are on, of course, the FM dial here in the Puget Sound. As Mel said, we've got streaming, we've got the app, we've got the on-demand. We are on your smart speakers. So we really have, you know, moved with the times to make sure that you can listen to Dance 89.5, not only whenever you want, wherever you want, in the world. You know, wherever your life might take you, Dance 89.5 is there. And we want to continue to be able to do that. Of course, it has been a year since the other Washington defunded public broadcasting. And, you know, that affected Dance 89.5 as well. That grant money that we counted on is gone. And we've emotionally moved through that, accepted it. But we've been able to kind of come to this realization that we're going to be okay because our listeners are incredible. And that includes you. You step up in our moment of need and we'll continue to do so. So find an affordable monthly level that works for you to help us continue to build out. You know, someday we'll have a hologram Mel McCoy come to your house and hang out with you. I don't know. What's the next?
0: I would love that.
1: I don't know what the next thing is, but why not? We want to be able to provide it to our listeners, and we can't do it without your support. 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
0: What is actually going to happen is it's going to be a hologram of me jamming out so hard to Dee Turnley.
1: Yeah, it's just like they're like, she's like, still, oh, you can that one.
0: Dance along with Mel McCoy while she's going crazy.
1: Exactly. Whatever the future brings, we want to be able to bring that to you, whether that's the, Mel McCoy hologram or...
0: That also, you know, also on Thursdays during Planet Dance...
1: That'd be fun.
0: ...will toast your pizza. Because why not?
1: Oh, sure. The future is vast and
0: yes.
1: Coming sooner than we'd like. But we want to be able to go into that future feeling confident that, you know, not only will we be able to bring you the pizza toasting hologram of Mel McCoy on Dance 89.5, but also be here for the students as well. And, you know, as they learn about new technologies and gain new skills, we can be here for them. But we can't do it without your support.
0: That is right, because we are a class. We are also a CTE. It's a whole new thing. They didn't have CTE when I was in high school.
1: We are in technical education. Right? You know, they actually called it vocational education.
0: Yes. Okay. So they did, but
1: they didn't have a snappy name.
0: It wasn't credited in the same type of way.
1: Exactly.
0: And we also didn't have the Summer Skill Center.
1: No.
0: Which
1: I would. The pizza toasting hologram of Mel McCoy on Dance 89.5. But also be here for the students as well. And, you know, as they learn about new technologies and gain new skills, we can be here for them. But we can't do it without your support.
0: That is right. Because we are a class. We are also a... CTE. It's a whole new thing. They didn't have CTE when I was in high school.
1: We are in technical education. Right? You know, they actually called it vocational education.
0: Yeah.

0: they didn't have a snappy name, it wasn't credited in the same type of way.
1: Exactly.
0: And we also didn't have the summer skill center.
1: No.
0: Which
1: I would have done
0: from
1: that.
0: Other schools
1: yeah.
0: can come. So there are students who are arriving at Nathan Hale to learn things in the summer school skill center
1: yeah.
0: that is like summer school, but even more amazing.
1: They're going on a field trip tomorrow to the transmitter, actually, which I think is so cool.
0: I've never even been to the transmitter. That's so rad.
1: I know. I'm really excited for them. So, you know, we love to be able to provide these opportunities for students. Even if they don't go into radio in the future, that's okay. They really do learn so much they can take with them into whatever the future brings.
0: Absolutely. I have learned an incredible amount of skill from when I was, you know, like volunteering here as a high schooler that I have kept and has taught me performance and punctuation and deadlines and, you know, making sure it's been so heavily referenced in my daytime career because you know this is volunteer for me
1: right. She's got a whole other life out there doing non-radio stuff, but radio still impacts it in a
0: way
1: that you wouldn't necessarily have thought of even as a kid, right? Like it's just stuff that gets reinforced. Those soft skills too, I think, are so important, like you mentioned. Yeah, so I'm so proud that we can do that for our students, but we can't do it without your support.
0: That's right. Mm-hmm. The cool thing that I think is that there isn't a fixed amount. 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
1: Exactly.
0: And if you can, and if Dance 89.5 is important to you, you know, your support really does provide the kind of reliable funding that keeps us going for decades and pumping out the best dance music on the planet.
1: Yep, absolutely. Yep. So make it happen. 206-252-8989 or online at I was doing so well. Dance89.5.org.
0: No! It's okay. It's all good. It has to happen sometimes.
1: I got it out.
0: 25 plus years for me saying it the old way. And so we'll get there. We'll get there. Even looking right at the new one.
1: I know. It's right in front of my face.
0: It's hard. It's hard. We do also have to thank Christopher.
1: Oh, yes.
0: Christopher in Kent stepped up with an additional single gift, existing donor, and says, "What's not to love? Y'all are my favorite."
1: Oh.
0: And I just, Christopher, thank you so much. You and Mackenzie and Jeff and Jennifer and Kenneth and Patricia and Dan and Sam and Robert, everybody who's donated today is making my heart burst in just the most amazing way. So thank you for figuring out how Dance 89.5 fits in your budget.
1: Yes.
0: And for making the decision to make the awesome donation. You are amazing. Thank you. Thank you so very much. We do not want to say bye.
1: No.
0: Unless. Oh, your hand is raised.
2: Can
0: yes.
2: I say something?
0: Harmony, please.
1: I called. Thank you. I called the station as a small child.
0: Oh.
1: And on the phone to make a request.
0: Yes.
1: And I said, the kid picked up and was like, you know, former name, 895. And then baby Harmony's like, "Can you play bye in sync?" I never heard it. I just want to say. So.
0: Okay. So we're gonna do a little. Okay. So I would like you to pretend that you are baby Harmony.
1: Yeah.
0: And you have
1: circa let's
0: just 1990.
1: I'm checking.
0: 98. I want to say 98.
1: Hold on.
0: 2000. Okay, still fine. Okay.
1: Yeah.
0: So you are sitting at home, you are listening to the radio, you have the phone in your hand.
1: Yep.
0: Okay, I want you to close your eyes and visualize.
1: Okay.
0: Okay. All right. Now I want you to dial

0: Hello.
1: Hi, I'd like to request Bye Bye Bye by NSYNC.
0: Oh my gosh, that is such a great song. What's your name?
1: My name's Harmony.
0: Harmony, and where are you listening from today?
1: I'm listening in Lake City.
0: Lake City, the home of Dance 89.5.
1: Yes.
0: Oh my gosh. Well, Harmony, it is your lucky day. Oh, we got an Insta request. Just for you. Just for you. Harmony in Lake City. This one going out to you. It's an Insta request on Dance 89.5. And NSYNC. Bye, bye, bye.

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I'm an upcoming freshman as a Jane Addams student going to Nathan Hale High School. 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

0: Dance 89.5, Dom Dalla featuring Daya, Dreamin'. And usually around this time, we are doing the Sunday Fun Day Affirmation of the Week.
1: Oh.
0: And so I don't see why we shouldn't still do a Sunday Fun Day Affirmation of the Week, even though it is the summer drive.
1: Right.
0: So
1: more of a reason to do it.
0: Exactly. Yeah. Yes. So the affirmation of this week is, I feel abundance coming to me.
1: I feel abundance coming to me.
0: I feel abundance coming to me. And so what we're going to do is over the next week, we are going to say that out loud.
1: Yep.
0: To ourselves. Mm-hmm. Or maybe even in the mirror.
1: In the mirror is great.
0: Oh.
1: It's a good idea. It's a very good idea.
2: I feel abundance coming to me.
0: Yes.
1: Okay.
0: And that's just what we're gonna do.
1: I like it.
0: And abundance has come for the station because we knocked 2 full days off of this summer fun drive. So you are not going to hear pitching tomorrow, Monday, or Tuesday.
1: Yep, correct.
0: So this push for donations is going to drop off after tonight. And then we'll pick back up on Wednesday. So thank you. Big, big, big thank you to everybody who stepped up pre-summer drive and was able to make that happen. And every donation really just, it stays here 100% first off.
1: Yeah, exactly. Yep, it does. And, I want to shout out everybody who has stepped up before the drive even started. That's so huge. We can, take 2 days off the drive and be a little bit ahead as well, because it was for every $10,000 we raised, we were going to take a day off the drive.
0: Yep.
1: So that's fantastic. But the thing is, we do still have the need. We are still doing a summer fun drive for a reason. And now is your time to step up and help out, especially if you love those weekly affirmations from Mel McCoy, which
0: Sunday Fun Day affirmation of the week.
1: I love it. I love catching it when I'm driving around on a Sunday, turn on the radio and hear it. I think it's just like such a great way to reset, restart, and move into the week. And, of course, Mel McCoy volunteering her time here on a Sunday, which is incredible. And, so many of our hosts, all of them that you hear on the weekends and on the evenings, are volunteers. They're just here because they love this radio station. And if you love what they do, that right there is a reason to donate at dance89.5.org or 206-252-8989.
0: You've probably heard the saying, the only person's behavior I can control is my own.
1: Uh-huh.
0: And that is so true. Here is your chance to make a move.
1: Oh.
0: And so you can choose to support Dance 89.5 today, and your contribution will help keep the music that you love on the air, support the programs and partnerships and community connections, and keep me doing the Sunday Fun Day affirmation of the week. But, one of the reasons I do that is that I look forward to it every week. And I think that it is important to provide a positive message for ourselves, too. Mm-hmm. Not just through the music, but with words. And so when I can do that, and if I can carry that through a couple days for you, I will consider my job here done.
1: Yeah, and I think it does go so well with the music, which does have a positive vibe, great energy. But it's nice to add that little extra icing on top. And, you have the power to do that here at Dance 89.5 because we're a publicly funded radio station. I don't have to come in as program director and be like, oh my God, just talk about this or do this, or the advertisers want you to do that, or, whatever. No, I don't know. I let her do what she wants, and I love
0: Literally, it's amazing.
1: I love it.
0: Yes.
1: But that is because our listeners love it too. So, step up right now. You can check out all of our thank you gifts at dance89.5.org. $500 is our goal this hour. And, since we are not pitching as much tomorrow or Tuesday, it is important that we, kind of do our part here on the days when we are pitching. We are on air, you know, talking about it.
0: That's true. Memberships start at $10 a month with that pet membership. And I know Harmony's going to say, yes, we still need somebody to step up for Jimothy.
1: Yeah.
0: We were just watching the different art that was presented in Ballard today.
1: Yes.
0: That was, I mean, there was a stained glass piece for St. Jimothy that was
1: so good.
0: Quite. He should feel honored.
1: Yeah, right. And that's the best part about Jimothy. And he doesn't know, right? He's like out living his life and we're all like obsessed with him. And I think that is amazing. Like he's just out living his life, oblivious.
0: Hopefully
1: to the joy.
0: He's getting some extra apple cores.
1: I
0: don't
1: hope
0: know.
1: So. Yeah, a little something extra in
0: but
1: his raccoon
0: if you'd
1: paycheck.
0: Like to sponsor Jimothy for a pet membership that starts at $10 a month, we've also got that Dance 89.5 t-shirt, $15 a month, and more. Also, keep in mind, you're going to hear more about it in a moment. But we have that Fisher Fly Away.
1: Oh
0: my goodness.
1: Yeah. So,
0: like, what?
1: Yeah. So, every person that makes a donation of $5 a month or more during our summer fun drive, and if you're 21 or older, you'll be entered in to win our Fisher Vegas Flyaway. We're going to pick that at the end of the drive, and someone will get to go to Las Vegas and see Fisher at Omnia Day Club.
0: So that's flights, hotel, and the show.
1: And the show. Yep,
0: support
1: exactly.
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1: Yep.
0: And so $5 or more, all drive. And while you're there, check out all the other thank you gifts that you may want to add to your collection.
1: Yeah.
0: We've got the new shirt.
1: The new shirt.
0: It's pretty cool. It's really cool.
1: Yeah.
0: This beautiful, beautiful color, rainbow, flowy, just...
1: It's nice.
0: I don't even know how to describe
1: it's
0: it
1: like
0: other
1: a
0: than it's amazing.
1: Radiant. It's a really cool take on our new logo. Black t-shirt. And it's the first one we've had out for the public. The inaugural, as Mal said earlier, such a good word, that you can grab right now. But, you know, whether or not you want a thank you gift, donating to the station is so quick and so easy. It takes less than 5 minutes. And again, our goal is $500 by 5 p.m. That's so doable. 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
0: And if you've been thinking about it for a minute, multiple drives, then maybe if you've heard us ask this multiple times, it could be
1: the time.
0: The sign.
1: Mm-hmm.
0: It could be the sign.
1: Mm-hmm.
0: It could be the time.
1: Yep, yep.
0: So if you need to think about it maybe just a little bit more, could probably get you there. 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

0: do love you just the way you are. Harmony. Soleil.
1: You said the Shire theme, but I don't know. I wasn't expecting
0: the Shire theme.
1: The Shire theme, yeah.
0: I mean, I had to check it out.
1: Yeah.
0: It's literally called the Shire theme. Do you think it's going to get into some bumping beats?
1: I know there was the Game of Thrones, like Armin Van Buuren remix in there at one point that did, but I don't think this is going to. Stay at 89.5. Summer Fun Drive, which feels a little looser than the other
0: Fun Drive. Well, it's allowed. It's
1: the first one,
0: and it's summer.
1: It's the first
0: one. So it's
1: the
0: summer version. So that means it doesn't have to
1: looser.
0: Be quite as right. It's like we're out on summer vacation, except that both of us actually have jobs. Yeah. And it does feel like this is the Bridgerton version of the Shire,
1: which I'm into. I like that. But, you know, summer is a great time to do new things and try out stuff you've never done before, like maybe dancing to Dance 89.5 or supporting Dance 89.5. Are you going to keep it or are you going
0: to? No, I can't. I can't.
1: Okay, I'll keep talking and you can change it. So, you know, if you do want to celebrate our big dance this summer and grab the Dance 89.5 t-shirt for donation at $15 a month, that's a great thing to do. If you, oh my God, my other choice was Gangnam Style.
0: That's what happens when you put Mel behind the board.
1: It's your show. You can push the buttons.
0: Yeah. Thanks. I keep going, though. I don't want to interrupt. You were on a roll.
1: I can't remember what I was saying.
0: Dance 89.5. When you make the commitment to join us as a member, you will feel instantaneous happiness and all kinds of other bonus side effects will start happening.
1: Like the Gangnam Style dance?
0: Well, you might get automatically good at some South Korean dancing. Yes, absolutely.
1: Yeah. So I appreciate that we can be here and have fun on the radio while also, you know, doing the vital work of fundraising for this station. And our goal is $500 by 5 p.m.
0: That was so perfect. Like, we didn't time that. We couldn't have timed more perfectly.
1: No.
0: 500 by 5 p.m. And we can do this with your help. 206-252-8989 or dance89.5.org. Your support has never been more important than right now. And also, if you appreciate that we are having fun while we're doing this, even better. Because we love to be the station that is fun for you, right? We are Seattle's party radio.
1: Yeah.
0: And we don't want to bring the party down. We're bringing you into the party and allowing you to be more of the fold. All of you sustaining and one-time donors who show up every drive, big freaking ups to you. You have gotten us here. Mm-hmm. You remain strong for us. So this is a huge shout out. Huge thank you to you the real MVP.
1: Yep.
0: Now it's another person's chance to stand up and enjoy what that level of amazingness feels like
1: in their life.
0: We'll go directly to paying for more amazing music that you enjoy every day and just keeping this station running, you know. And it everything from the mice that we use in the studios to the boards themselves to the computers to, like, literally everything.
1: Yeah.
0: I have this cool little foam thing over the microphone that helps me not pop my peas.
1: Explosives.
0: When I speak on air. 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
1: Exactly. 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
0: I love it. I think that's where. Yep.
1: We're done.
0: Check.

0: felt light. And I wouldn't be calling if I didn't feel this heavy. I keep telling myself I'm fine, but every quiet moment pulls me back to you.
1: Late night, he was still on my mind.

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1: 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I'm Mel McCoy, and we've got some great more music coming up on your way.
2: That, you know.
1: I can't even read now.
2: No, it's hard.
1: Oh, the voice is so hard. I can't. That was my best Drew Bailey impersonation. Mel McCoy here with Harmony Soleil.
2: Yes.
1: Until 6 o'clock, it's Summer Fund Drive on Dance 89.5. Ow, wow. My throat is really sore
2: it's
1: after that.
2: It's hard to be Drew.
1: Yes.
2: No, I appreciate that. And I am really excited to thank someone.
1: I know you are.
2: I want to give a big shout out to Rebecca in Seattle, who donated at the $10 monthly level.
1: And what level is that, Harmony?
2: That is the pet membership.
1: And does Rebecca have a pet?
2: Rebecca said, for Jimothy. Jimothy is a pet member, you guys. I manifested it into happening.
1: You did.
2: And Rebecca.
1: Rebecca.
2: Thank you.
1: You're the real MVP now.
2: Oh, that's so
1: Harmony will always have you in her heart.
2: Yes, I
1: will remember this moment.
2: Oh, yes. That's so cute. Rebecca, thank you so much. No, I really think that's just very cool and very adorable and very Jimothy of her to do that. So
1: very Seattle.
2: Mm-hmm.
1: Thank you. Thank you for showing up and representing Seattle in two different ways. Dance 89.5 and Jimothy. So Rebecca, if you're still listening, pick out your favorite Jimothy photo and text it to us so that we can use that on the pet membership website for him.
2: Yep. 206-252-8989. And you know, I love that Dance 89.5 is truly a product of Seattle. This proves it, right?
1: Absolutely.
2: And
1: community radio.
2: That is my favorite thing. I really think that community radio, public radio, which we are, is the future of radio. You know, we've been around for a really long time here as Dance 89.5. Public radio has been around for a long time, but it really does cut through the noise. It really does bring something so special to people. I met someone at one of the Pride, I think it was at Kitsap Pride, and they, you know, said, I used to always listen to streaming, but I've really been listening to you all a lot lately because I don't have to pick.
1: Oh.
2: And I really thought that summed it up in a really nice way, because there can be decision paralysis when you open up your, you know, streaming app of choice, and it's like, what do I listen to? And here, Dance 89.5, we put it in the hands of our show hosts like Mel McCoy, you know, Josh Dahlberg of the Groove Gallery, our Drive at 5 DJs, myself when I'm on evenings. And we're bringing you the tunes, and all you have to do is sit back and enjoy it.
1: Right, right. Because, you know, 98% of the time we got you.
2: Yeah.
1: It is statistically impossible to like all tracks. I know this.
2: Yeah.
1: I know this. Like, there are that's ones that are not my favorite.
2: Sure.
1: I have favorite shows.
2: Sure.
1: Yep. But I support all of it.
2: Absolutely.
1: That's the difference.
2: Yeah. Yeah. And I think it's cool that, you know, we do take into account when, you know, people give us feedback about music, good or bad, you know, whether that's on the New Music Showdown with Drew, you text in saying how much you love something. I read all of that stuff and enjoy knowing what people are into. And again, the power of public radio.
1: Right
2: there.
1: Absolutely. Yep. And I've seen a few times where you absolutely are using your voice.
2: Yes.
1: For songs.
2: Definitely.
1: And I think it's great because we should know. We should know what you guys want to hear because you're the ones that are listening.
2: Absolutely. And when you donate, it really is a further validation that you appreciate what we're doing, you know, whether that is the music, the shows, the personalities, the students. You're just giving us a big thumbs up across the board and allowing us to continue what we're doing in new and better ways all the time. Because we're always striving to do something better and different. And we can do that thanks to you supporting us. 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
2: Yeah.
1: And now that it's a reality, There's a couple cool things.
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1: One of the cool things is the inaugural I said it before, and now I just can't.
2: No, it's okay.
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2: Yes.
1: And it is in this cool, really flowy Rainbow Pride logo. 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
2: Yep.
1: $15 a month. 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You could be part of the launch of this amazing.
2: Yeah.
1: I was going to say new. And it is, but it isn't, right? Because it's like we've been here.
2: Yeah.
1: We're essentially doing pretty much the same thing.
2: Yeah.
1: With a little renewed vigor.
2: Yeah.
1: And a little bit more beat.
2: Yeah. It's kind of like a nice reset, I would say. You know, it's just kind of a new way to approach everything that you've known and loved about the old logo and name. Kind of just feels like a nice reset, revamp. It's like when you love your house and you just give it like a fresh coat of paint.
1: Exactly.
2: Yeah.
1: Yes. Mm-hmm. So we intend to be here. We intend to be Seattle's party radio for the foreseeable future.
2: Exactly.
1: And we would love you to come along with us. 206-252-8989 or dance89.5.org.
2: We're $380 away from our goal this hour, thanks to Rebecca and Jimothy.
1: 17 minutes.
2: There you go.
1: Got this. 206-252-8989. 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Get that dance89.5 tee. Get that pet membership for your pet. Or we could have multiple Jimothys.
2: I mean, we all love Jimothy.
1: I think that Harmony would love to see just a page
2: of Jimothy
1: yeah, donations.
2: Absolutely. Ooh.
1: And well, I know. I shouldn't have even said it out loud.
2: It's also
1: now it's vibes.
2: Oh gosh, it's such vibes. And it's a great level to start at if you've never donated before. $10 a month will send you the pet collar tag. Don't try to put it on Jimothy though. We all have to promise that we're gonna leave Jimothy where he is to enjoy. But you can wear it. You can put it on another pet. You can hang it on the wall. You can put it on your keychain. Actually,
1: you could hang it from your car window.
2: You could exactly
1: the rear view mirror thing. Yeah,
2: that'd be neat.
1: Alongside the fuzzy dice.
2: Exactly.
1: You got your Jimothy heart.
2: Ah, love it. So, $10 a month, great place to start for Jimothy, for Dance89.5. $380 is all we need to hit our goal by 5 p.m. Help us get there at dance89.5.org/donate.
1: We never give up.
2: No.
1: And we're not going to give up until we get our goal. And you're going to help us.
2: Yes.
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0: Okay, so we've been talking about this track, Mooney and Dove.
1: Yeah.
0: Right? Mm-hmm. Like, and how we love, love, love it. Right?
1: Yes, yes, okay. Yes.
0: So Mooney's an Italian singer. Did you also know that she is the vocals on DB Boulevard's Point of View?
2: No, I did not know that.
0: Yes. Dove, the track we just played, was her first debut solo single.
2: Oh, cool. Yes. Okay.
0: Yeah.
2: Oh, I love that. Ah, see, that's so cool.
0: Just a little dance music history, but that. Totally love her voice.
2: Great voice.
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2: Yes, it is been a good one so far. 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There we go.
0: $380. And we can split that a couple of different ways, right?
2: Yeah.
0: We can take a few people splitting that. Or one person who's like, yeah, sure, that sounds great.
2: Yeah.
0: We'll
2: exactly.
0: Take, we're not gonna discriminate against how you would like to apply that.
2: Yeah. Exactly.
0: The
2: yeah.
0: only thing that we would like for you to do is that if you have not made a donation this drive, or if you're not a current sustaining member, step up. 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
2: Yeah, and you know, that is the great thing about the fun drive is we all come together and make it happen. 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
0: Yes.
2: Making this all happen. 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